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2: Hi, I'm Gabe Pollack, and welcome to Live at the Bop Stop. This week, Lakewood bassist Taylor Arbogast stops by for a live stream performance alongside three musical companions he performs with regularly across Northeast Ohio. Electric guitarist Andrew Karkosiak, who performs with Taylor as a duo as well as members of Taylor's Trio Owl Project, is joined by Daniel Malarkis on acoustic guitar and Jesse DiLorenzo on drums. From an October 1st, 2020 audience-free live stream, it's the Taylor Arbogast Quartet, live at the Bop Stop.

Thank you. This is a Taylor Arbogast Quartet with on guitar Daniel Rockus and Andrew Karkosiak, and on drums Jesse DiLorenzo. I'm Taylor Arbogast on double bass. That was a tune by me. The next several tunes are going to be written by Andrew. And then we're going to play, we're going to play a mix of tunes by Andrew and some standards. Sorry. I won't do any more talking after this, I swear. But this is the Taylor Arbogast Quartet, and I just want to say thank you, Gabe, for all the hard work you do. We appreciate you and everything. Please, if you can donate, it helps out the Bop Stop a lot. Thank you very much. Enjoy the rest of the show.

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Thank you again, everyone, tuning in, coming out, and checking out the music. This will be our last one, I believe. So thank you. Continue to support the Bop Stop. And once again, thank you, Gabe. Dan Milarakis on guitar, Andrew Perkosiak on nylon string guitar, and Jesse DiLorenzo on drums. I'm Taylor Arbogast. Thank you. Have a good night.

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The executive producer is Daniel Patton. I'm Gabe Pollack. 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

0: The Oberlin Review, Oberlin College's weekly newspaper, is one of the oldest college newspapers in the country, founded in 1874. Every Friday, the review is published in print and online. 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If you are interested in writing for the review, for further information, visit oberlinreview.org.
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2: JazzWorks is a collective of Cleveland-based artists and educators who take their cues from other collectives such as Art Blakey's Jazz Messengers and the San Francisco Jazz Collective. Recently, the band celebrated their 15th anniversary. This octet, led by saxophonist John Clayman, also features Howie Smith on sax, Joe Miller on trumpet, Chris Anderson on trombone, Darren Brown on piano, Aiden Plank on bass, Bob Faraz on guitar, and Dustin May on drums. From a concert in front of a live audience on June 26, 2021, here's JazzWorks, live at the Bop Stop.

of your jazz works. You heard from Aidan Plank on the bass, Mr. Mark Malden on trombone. It is a delight to see each and every one of you. We live to play music, and we'd be lying if we said it wasn't a thrill to play it in front of real people. So we're delighted to be back here, delighted to have you here. Those that are out there on the World Wide Web, thank you for tuning in. Make sure you get out and see some live music. That was a composition by Howie Smith, the wonderful saxophonist, composer, arranger, called Not Really. We are going to continue with another composition right now by guitarist Bob Ferraza. And this is entitled Hero.

0: Ferrazza featuring Howie Smith on alto sax, Bob Ferrazza on guitar. So I already explained how thrilled we are to be here in front of a live audience. I personally, and I'm sure I speak for everybody else, are so delighted to be together as musicians playing, because we've missed that in the last 16, 17 months. There is one member who is conspicuous in his absence, and it's with a heavy heart that Chris Anderson cannot be with us tonight. And so we are dedicating this performance to Chris and Laura Anderson, and we hope to welcome Chris back to the bandstand as soon as possible, but keep them in your thoughts and prayers. We're going to continue with another original by Bob Ferrazza. This is entitled Lovely and Bobbly. I'm sorry, Lovely and Bubbly. Yes, yes. Lovely and Bubbly by Bob Ferrazza. A little storytelling by Mr. Robert Ferrazza.
1: So this is a tune. It's written for a good friend in South Africa named Gilbert. And I wrote a series of a couple tunes for him. There was a tune called Maskanti that is part of this story. Gilbert would talk about growing up as a farmer in South Africa, and he talked about, I kept talking about Maskanti. I said, what does that mean? He said, well, man, you know, I built myself a guitar when I was a boy, and my father said, what are you doing? And I said, oh, man, you know, I just wanted to play guitar. And he said, what, do you want to be like a dummy like the Maskanti? In other words, if you're a musician, you know, you didn't value much to his dad. So, you know, we had this conversation that was ongoing. And one morning I said to him, he was driving us to a gig. We were on a tour. And I said, Gilbert, how are you doing this morning? He said, lovely and bubbly. So I said, that is a tune.

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1: Thank you very much. Lovely and Bubbly by Mr. Robert Faraz. It featured Bob. It featured Joe Miller on trumpet.
2: That's Joe.
1: This is Joe, yes, yes. I don't get out much these days, and so. Plus, I forget a lot of things these days. It also featured the wonderful Dustin May on drums. So, these are some of, as Gabe said, some of the most talented musicians in Northeast Ohio, and they are some of my best friends, and I've known some of them for many more decades than we will admit, and some others a little less, but I value their friendship equally. They're great musicians, wonderful friends. So let's meet them. On trombone, Mr. Mark Malden. On trumpet and flugelhorn, Mr. Joe Miller. The incomparable alto saxophonist, composer, arranger, Mr. Howie Smith. One of the original members of Jazz Works, going back approximately 15 years, the other two on stage are myself and Howie. Mr. Chip Stevens, all the way from the University of Illinois, on piano. We are so delighted to have you here this evening. Let's see. We have the incomparable Mr. Aidan Plank on bass, one of the most in-demand bass players throughout Northeast Ohio and beyond. Once again, Mr. Dustin May on percussion. Thank you so much. And a man who has contributed a number of compositions and arrangements this evening, Mr. Bob Faraz on guitar. And he and Howie and I go back decades and decades and decades. Everything you hear was either composed and or arranged by members of Jazz Works. This is, you know, this is nothing, not a chart you can buy from a publishing company. This is all written for this group with this group in mind. So, yes. Thank you for composers and arrangers everywhere. We're going to continue now with an original composition by Mr. Howie Smith entitled Sail.
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Thank you. Mr. Bob Ferraz on guitar. Yeah. Mr. Howie Smith on alto sax and arrangement. Okay, well, we've only been back for a couple of sets now, and we're already getting testy. So this is the pop music portion of the evening set. This is an arrangement by... No, we're borrowing from the Beatles. It's a classic. It's classic pop music by the Beatles. Unjazz, entitled Eleanor Rigby. Give me a second.

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2: Also be aware that throughout campus, paper may be recycled separately in green and yellow Abbey Tibby dumpsters located at Stevenson and Mudd parking lots. 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
6: Every day in the United States, 8 kids are shot by a misused or unlocked gun. Gun sales were at a 20-year high this past summer, and with coronavirus lockdowns keeping more kids at home, the number of deadly, unintentional shootings by children is rising. Parents who own guns need to take every precaution when it comes to gun storage. 3 in 4 first and second graders know where their parents keep their gun, and 1 in 3 admit to handling the weapons. Guns need to be locked to prevent children from accessing firearms and to decrease the chances of unintentional shootings.
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I am learning Spotify. Sounds cool to say that, Spotify. Spotify. So anyway, I messed up a little bit on a couple of those intros on coming in on those songs. I apologize. You heard Nick Drake, Pink Moon, and you just heard Josh Carroll's Farther Along. With me in the studio tonight is my daughter, Renee. And at least she got this far because my other daughter literally turned and ran. When I So anyway, Renee's with me in the studio. She just graduated with a master's in social work from The Ohio State University. Yeah. But I don't know if I'm going to get her to talk on air. So it's going to leave me to talk to myself here, as though, although she's here and listening. And so anyway, like I said, this is Freedom. Maybe I didn't. This is Freedom from Strife with John Berglund. And last week, I made a couple errors in my speaking, and I never like that. I'm going to correct them if I can. Let's see. I think I mentioned the Vienna group or Vienna school. And really, what I meant to say was the Vienna Circle, although you could see that's one mistake I made. Another mistake I made was I said something happened in Wellington that I wanted to talk, actually sing about. I'd written some songs about Wellington, and I promised I'd sing some of them this week. Then I said something happened in Wellington that was also associated with Oberlin. That was actually the John Price Rescue. That happened before the Civil War. And I said something happened that precluded the Civil War. Well, if it had precluded the Civil War would have never happened. So I misspoke. I meant presaged, maybe, or something like that. So, happy Mother's Day. It's been a wonderful day here. Nice and coolish here in Oberlin, Ohio. And we are kind of in an awkward position here because our mic one isn't there. So I'm seated. If I had really long arms, like I have really long arms, but if I had really long arms, I could reach the console from where I sit at mic two. But as it is, I have to kind of shuttle between. And so here's what I'm going to do tonight. I have written some songs, like I promised, about Wellington. Just kind of like Sufjan Stevens. He wrote an album about Michigan, or a song set about Michigan. Then he wrote a song set about Illinois. And he said he was going to do it for all 50 states, but he never really, I don't think he ever was seriously intending to do that. And he stopped after those two. But I was thinking, you know what? I bet you I could write a song set about things that have happened in Wellington, Ohio, where I live, and came up with a few ideas. I don't even think one of them, one of the probably most famous things about Wellington, maybe I forgot to write a song about. Archibald Willard is somebody that painted a very famous painting called The Spirit of 76. Most people in America are familiar with it. It's the three people marching, the one guy in the middle, an older man. I think he's got a bandage around his head, he's been wounded maybe, and then there's a young boy at his side, maybe he's playing the drums, and then there's another hale and hearty fellow marching along with them, the three marching. And that was painted by somebody who lived in Wellington. That's kind of a source of pride for the town. Another was the Cheese Festival in Wellington is something that harkens back to the prior, I believe, to the Civil War. Somebody had bought a Holstein Friesian cow in Poland, I believe, and brought it over to Wellington. That cow's name was Molly Bowne. And that cow, I don't have the stats here in front of me, but it produced so much more milk than any other cow in the vicinity, probably any other cow in the whole United States. It was one of the first Holstein cows brought over to America, I believe. So it was bred with other cows, and all these cows started producing a lot of milk. And couple that with the fact that Wellington had a stop on the railroad right next, running through it. And
So all of a sudden we became the cheese capital of the United States for, well, for a period of time, probably for a few decades anyway. But then I think in 2017, just last year, unfortunately, I think, Wellington stopped having, that was the last cheese festival, Cheese Heritage Festival. And now they're trying to come up with a new idea for a yearly festival in Wellington, Wellington Days or something. So it kind of undoes my whole song. What's the purpose of the song? Because it doesn't even fit anymore, because we don't even have the cheese festival anymore. And then I wrote a song about Myron Herrick, the ambassador to France. He had also been an Ohio governor, as well as, I think, holding other positions in the federal government. But he was ambassador to France, and a very kind of a loved ambassador, respected ambassador. And he was the person who welcomed, took care of Charles Lindbergh. He flew, you know, 36 hours across the Atlantic Ocean and eventually landed in Paris. And that was perhaps one of the most glorified events of the early 20th century. It's hard for us today to fathom the kind of worship that was accorded to Lindbergh because of that. And his stature, you know, in the 20th century. But after he landed in Paris, Myron Herrick got to him pretty quickly and took care of him. Myron Herrick was the one that kind of managed Charles Lindbergh while he was in Paris. And then also, let's see, wrote a song about the upper reservoir. You'd say, well, what's that about? Well, not many people realize that Wellington has a kind of cluster of cases of multiple sclerosis, a kind of an unusually high incidence among a certain area, even a certain street that seems to be affiliated. And there was a foundry in Wellington, I guess, an iron foundry of some sort. Some suspected it might have had something to do with the runoff. But anyway, they built the new reservoir, the upground reservoir in Wellington today, has one of the better water treatment plants in the entire state of Ohio. That's kind of interesting. Now, I wrote a song about the Wellington Rescue, which is something that is more known, I think, here in Oberlin, because when John Price, to go through the story in case you haven't, you know, I've done it many times. I've probably talked about it many times on the show. But if you haven't heard it, after the 1850 Slave Act, where it became a federal offense to harbor a slave in any state, north or south, and you were kind of party to, you were prone to being prosecuted if you didn't actively aid in the capture of a runaway, somebody that escaped from slavery from the South, and you knew that person's whereabouts, you were pretty much legally required to help in that person's, I believe so, assist in the capture or recapture of that person. But Oberlin pretty much ignored that. It really was a sanctuary city at that time, where many people escaped, you know, from the South. They found refuge in Oberlin. And Wellington played a part as part of the Underground Railroad. There were houses that assisted escaping slaves and helped them get to Oberlin or to Canada. But John Price was someone who had escaped from slavery in Kentucky, and he ended up in Oberlin. And make a long story short, after the Fugitive Slave Act of 1850, he was lured out of Oberlin by somebody that actually knew him. That's a sad story. And marshals then took him to Wellington and kept him in a hotel that was right close to the railroad tracks in Wellington, where they were going to, you know, put him on a train to take him back to Kentucky. Well, a great number of people, when they found out what had happened, how John Price had been taken to Wellington, a mass of people from Oberlin, you know, to rescue him came down to Wellington, as well as a group of people from Wellington got involved too. Eventually, of all the people that were arrested, my impression is there were like something like
12 people from Wellington got arrested, and maybe 20-some people from Overland got arrested. It was rather a celebrated, you know, case. And John Price was rescued from that hotel in Wellington, and then nobody knows what happened to him. They got him to Canada. But that was a big deal at the time, and because it kind of caused everybody to realize, oh my goodness, this whole matter is getting really serious, and the Civil War followed not long after that. What else did I write a song about? The underpass. That was a big deal in Wellington. And I wrote a song kind of about Johnny Appleseed, because Johnny Appleseed lived 37 years in Ohio, and a lot of the time he spent down around Ashland and Mansfield. But my understanding is he had relatives in Lakewood. So I thought, well, he probably had to come through Wellington. So I didn't really know. I really thought my daughter would be on the air. So I don't know if I can encourage her to get on or not. But I think she seems pretty comfortable just hanging out here, which is fine. But I'm going to, I promise. The thing is, I don't have a mic that's close enough. Or a mic that's, maybe if I boost this mic up and, I don't even know if I can do it. This thing doesn't rotate. I tell you, we're really on a skeletal system here tonight. Enough to get something out. So I'm going to throw another song up. Maybe I'll try to throw up something else by Josh Garrels, simply because he's already up on Spotify and I could see it. Easy to do. So let me throw another song up by Josh Garrels. This is Freedom from Strife with John Berglund. You can always email me at freedomfromstrife@gmail.com here at WOBC 91.5 FM, Oberlin College and Community Radio. And at the risk of dead air, I'm just going to have to be quick here.

0: Okay, I'm rolling back to the mic here. This is so disappointing because I had some things I wanted to do tonight. And like I said, unless I had like octopus arms or something, I can't reach that far to get to the mixing board for mic two to do what I want to do without, you know, not very smoothly. I'll sing a song anyway. I don't, you know, it's all right. Everybody knows how I roll if you listen to the show. So I found out Johnny Appleseed, John Chapman, it's interesting. His dad was a Minuteman, you know, in the Revolutionary War. He was one of the original people that fired their muskets at Concord or Lexington or wherever that was. And he, for 45 years, Johnny Appleseed planted apples. You know, he headed west, and 37 of those 45 years he was in Ohio planting apples, Rambo apples, I guess, primarily, which are supposed to be good for baking, good for hard cider, good for things like that. Not so much a easy eating, you know, you just pick it and eat it. It's probably a little bit tart, but one reason he planted apples was if you could plant so many apple trees on a plot of land, you owned it. So it was determined that he owned about 1,200 acres by the time he passed away, and he would sell, you know, or trade his land that he had planted apple trees on to the settlers when they came. And his thought wasn't, you know, to make money. That didn't fit in with his mindset. He was a very religious guy, Swedenborgian, and he really felt like he was helping the settlers out by going ahead to prepare the way by planting all these trees. He planted 20 bushels of seed a year for 45 years. And there's 300 seeds in a bushel. So he did a lot of planting. And to this day, you can buy Kraft apple jelly made from trees planted by Johnny Appleseed, apparently. There's only one tree left. It's in Nova, Ohio, I think. It's kind of sad if you look at the picture of it. The nicer pictures are older, before the trunk fell down. But it has a, it looks like a, you know, this apple tree, really old tree that's growing right next to a house. And it's been determined to be the last surviving apple tree actually planted by John Chapman. In Nova, Ohio. It was planted around 1830. The reason so many of his trees disappeared was during Prohibition. Federal agents, you know, they felt they were, these trees were being used to produce hard cider. So federal agents went around chopping down Johnny Appleseed's trees. But anyway, but if you can imagine, he planted orchards every year for 45 years. 37 of those years in Ohio. So I wrote a song. And for a group, I started actually a group called Youth Corps. And I started a myth for Youth Corps. Excuse me. That was based on Johnny Appleseed possibly coming through Wellington, you know. So I started this whole myth. You know how Cub Scouts have Weeblos, and everybody has kind of a founding, some kind of thing, you know, like a mythology to help kind of give, I don't know what it gives to it, but I thought, well, I'll use Johnny Appleseed as a mythology. So I did. All right. Anyway, I did promise I was going to sing some songs. I don't know how this is going to work anymore. It's kind of messed up because of the way the boards and everything are. But tell you what, you can do this. Can you get Decatur by Sufjan Stevens and play that? Oh, no. Jerusalem by William Blake. I'll try to sing that. Thing is, you know, I was really set for this, and now it's kind of disappointing. Yeah. Wow, which one do I do? That one, the one that says Hymn of England, or the hymn.
1: This one?
0: Yeah. No, the third one.
1: Oh. Oops. Hold on.
0: Yeah, that'll work. Let me see if I can do this.
1: Are you ready?
0: Yeah. The thing is, so you have to keep going back to the... I'm not...
1: Here.
0: No, the very beginning? Oh, you got no mic. I mean, the sound is off.
1: Oh, sorry about that.
0: It's all right. All right, this was not supposed to be that serious. Okay, you can boost it a little bit. Twist, I like wet streets. It's way too high.

St. John. 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All right. That's okay. Anyway, I'll just read it. Twixt Lakewood streets and Ashland fields, even to the streams of Tuskingum, should not St. John of Appleseed place his feet in Wellington? For years, a score and 17, throughout Ohio, did his path wend, and thus eventually wouldn't he come surely nigh to Wellington?

ton. Off to sing in an octave lower. 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That's nothing. On all his ways, feet all unshod, legs strangely.

0: Now I need verse 1 again. It's okay. Don't worry about it. This isn't working. So anyway, I like this song, but I need to have a way to do it, you know? The last verse is the best. It doesn't work to just read it, though. Okay, you're going to play the beginning again? Okay. Because remember, this is for a young group, you know, a youth corps. And Johnny Appleseed, you know, he had a really interesting... is it going?
1: It takes a little bit to start
0: up. It's all right. This is totally bogus now. But anyway, here we go.

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Thank you. But I really had a lot of feeling when I wrote this song. If I could get it in a range, you know, maybe I could actually sing it. But Johnny Appleseed, or John Chapman, his religious views were such that he didn't believe you should prune the trees or bind them up or anything. He just let them grow, you know. That was part of his religious faith, you know, how he treated his trees. That's why this song has the line, you know, bind them.

0: Mark,
1: Can I help you?
0: yeah, you want to have a seat and take a seat in there? Can you get around? Mark Reynolds is in the building here. I know it's kind of a struggle for both of us. We're both trying to get our heads around how we're going to do our show without a mic where it needs to be. Can you hit that red button where it says mic 3 Urine and boost that up? There you go. See, you're an engineer now. testing.
1: Yes, testing.
0: Yeah.
1: Sound like it's coming through.
0: Yeah. So anyway, that was the plan for me tonight, Mark. I was going to talk about CRISPR and this movie I'd seen and just to change the whole idea. Because I wanted to actually sing some of these songs, but I look at it now, I just don't see how I can do it, so... We could sing a song together if you want. Is there any song you want to sing?
1: You know,
0: for those that don't know, Mark is quite the... really sings well. I've heard him sing.
1: I can... Well, a little bit, and I do enjoy singing, whether it is everything you'd like to be or not. But, yeah, if you have a song, I thought about doing one sometime, you know. But, of course, it's just, which song would I do?
0: Right.
1: And then I do... When I was a kid, my dad tried to get me to play guitar, and he wanted me to learn. And I was just a punk, little selfish kid and didn't want to learn. But now I wish I had learned all kinds of stuff. So I did learn a little bit anyway and took lessons for a while, but I hated it and I didn't work at it. And, you know, but for later on, I did try to go back to it. And the challenge with the guitar is you have to keep up with it. With the piano, you can go for years and sit down, and you're definitely rusty, but it's not the same as the guitar. You need calluses on your fingers.
0: Right.
1: Or within a few minutes, you're in pain, and the new notes are sounding kind of soury. And,
0: right.
1: Know, so,
0: yep. Yeah, it's true.
1: And the guitar has to get, it's got to be tuned by hand instead of piano.
0: Yeah.
1: It can go maybe once a year before you tune it or whatever, so...
0: Well, I wish I knew music, you know, theory, or actually knew something. You know, one of the songs I found, Disney, I typed up, you know, just curious, I typed up a song for Disney, Johnny Appleseed. And the song that came up was, The Lord is good to me, so I love the Lord for giving me the things I need, the apple tree. You remember that song?
1: No, but that's...
0: You don't know that song?
2: I know that song.
1: Well, good.
0: We could play that on YouTube. But, you know, that's a song we sang at camp. I don't know how many camps I've been to over the years as a kid, and that was the song we sang, you know, at camp. You know, like Witch of Wabi or you know, whatever it was.
1: Sure.
0: We always sang that song. And I guess I thought that's interesting that Disney has a cartoon with Johnny Appleseed and that's the song he sings.
1: You know, way back in the, what, 60s? Yeah, and I'm amazed. To stay in the same theme but a little different avenue, I saw an episode of The Lone Ranger, the original.
0: Yeah.
1: And they had one episode where some guy was running from the law, and a friend was trying to go after him and bring him back in before the posse gets to him. And they're behind rocks talking to each other. Don't come any closer, type idea. And he said, you know, it's not too late. And he keeps talking. Pretty soon he said, if you just give your life to the Lord, he can change it. I mean, and I'm sitting there watching it going, I don't believe that. And he, in a very almost what we're familiar to, evangelical way, mentioned, God will forgive you. It's not too late to turn your life around.
0: Really? Oh, the Lone Ranger said
1: the
0: that.
1: It was the Lone Ranger, but it was on the Lone Ranger show.
0: Oh, I see. So it was a character.
1: But it was written right into this. It was written in the script.
0: Mm-hmm.
1: You know, and it was no apology. And it was just normal as can be. You're on the wrong road, but the Lord can change your life if you're willing to turn back.
0: Yeah, I think there's still shows that have characters that'll say things like that. In fact, Touched by an Angel, remember that show?
1: Yeah,
0: that was a big thing. I have a VHS tape of the first episode of The Lone Ranger. I learned so much watching that tape. How he got the mask, where the material for his mask came from. Really touching.
1: I really enjoyed it. I'd love to get that series. My kids will buy me sometimes series of MacGyver. I've got that one. I'd like to get Kung Fu, and I would like to get The Lone Ranger.
0: Oh, the first episode, man, you learn a lot. He knew Tonto. Even before he became the Lone Ranger.
1: Okay.
0: Stuff like that. It's really interesting.
1: Yeah, because I have no knowledge of that. I just jump in on the fact

0: They're both fighting crime together now for whatever reasons, and he has the mask on.
1: Got to watch that first episode.
0: Yeah.
1: And his voice, man, it's just like, well, Tonto. I love the way he talks.
0: Oh, yeah. It sounds like Law and Order.
1: Man, how do you talk like that and do it with a straight face? But I love it. You know, I love it. Yeah. He was fully into it.
0: Oh, yeah. It was. And, of course, they were making a difference, you know, standing up to wrong. So.
1: Yeah. He was, I guess. I still can't remember. I know his brother was a Texas Ranger, and he might have been with that group of Texas Rangers that got ambushed, and he survived somehow. You never see his face. They always do things, you know, where he's looking. He's not looking at anything, you know, and then finally he makes that mask. I think, as I remember, it's like from the bandana his brother wore that got killed or something like that.
0: Oh, I see, of course.
1: Something like that.
0: Got to have some. Yeah. But, of course, him as well as Zorro. Oh. It's neat that they can wear that little tiny mask and nobody recognizes
1: him. That's right. Superman with his glasses off.
0: That's even
1: Clark
0: worse.
1: Kent
0: right?
1: Without his glasses
0: that's
1: off.
0: That's even worse. Okay. You're right. We accept that.
1: Right. Yeah.
0: Yeah. So I do appreciate those kind of shows that have a little bit of depth to them and a message in them.
1: Yeah. That was a golden era of certain kinds of shows, I guess. A little bit pillory now. So I got it's 8:41 here in lovely Overland, Ohio, here at Wilder Hall, and we're chilling because I'm just not feeling singing my songs.
0: Oh, wow.
1: I mean, I wrote it at 7 o'clock, literally one hour before my show. I wrote another tune to this one. I was like. Something like, Molly Bone was a Holstein cow, sure like to know where her bones are assumed. She was a genuine, I don't know, Dairy Queen. Something like that. And it was just like the last minute, you know. I wanted to do something. Because the whole idea was, I promised I'd do it. And now, you know, I don't want to welch on the deal.
0: Yeah,
1: but it's okay. I tried to sing one song, and it didn't come off very good, but at least I tried. So that's all right. That's done.
0: I thought about one. I might try, but...
1: Oh, a song?
0: Yeah, Shout to the North. Have you heard that one? Men of faith, rise up and sing of the great and glorious King. You are strong when you feel weak. But if we could pull the words up on YouTube...
1: Men of the North.
0: You shout.

0: several verses, but I don't have them all memorized. But
1: that was good. Is that right? It's on the chorus?
0: There's three chords. I think it's G, D, and C. And then there's an E minor in there to something
1: okay.
0: like that. I mean, if you want, I could just see if I could. The guitar, John. If I could.
1: Yeah, you can play it. Go just, for it. Plus, we got it on YouTube. We could play it.
0: Yeah, just to, well, that might be much better. How about if we put it on? And we just sing to that.
1: Yeah, let's hear it on YouTube. Just hit one of those. With the one that says lyrics, maybe.
0: Yeah, it's. Shout to the North by Robin Mark.
1: Shout to the North.
0: I believe it is. A Men of Faith rise up and sing.
1: I didn't know you play guitar.
0: It's been a long time. I maybe know five chords if I practice up really good, maybe six.
1: Okay, here we go.
0: You know.
1: Mm-hmm. Yeah. Whoa. Is this what you want?
0: Yeah.
1: That's a good G.
0: It's definitely G, and then it. I haven't done it in a while, so I

0: That was good. You can just, there you go. Yeah, well, that was nice.
1: Yeah, it's also, I realize I think I dropped the key when I've done it with my guitar. So
0: no, that was good.
1: He's got definitely it's high.
0: So who's that by? Robin Mark?
1: Robin Mark.
0: He's the singer and the composer?
1: I don't know if he's the composer, but he has an album, I think. Mm-hmm. Revival in Belfast.
0: Okay.
1: That may not be the one it's on, but...
0: That's what it's called on YouTube, the album Revival in Belfast.
1: Yeah. Yeah.
0: Hmm. Well, it's nice to know there's a revival going on in Belfast.
1: Or at least that's their hope.
0: Someplace. Right. No, that's that was good. Yeah, I've been kind of getting ready for the summer, trying to figure out what I'm going to do this summer, and it's coming fast. As you know, as somebody that's involved with the school system, we're almost done.
1: Yeah,
0: we're almost done.
1: Yeah, when is your last day, actually?
0: Well, it depends on what district you're talking about, but I imagine right around the beginning of June, or
1: Yeah, I think the Friday, I believe, is the first, and that's our last day.
0: Yeah.
1: For class, anyway.
0: Yeah, and most teachers won't be needing substitutes around that time. Most teachers like to be around on the last day if they can.
1: Sure.
0: So, yeah. So I'm looking to try to figure out what I'll be doing through the summer.
1: Well, I've already got a painting gig lined up, so...
0: Need any help?
1: I'll ask him.
0: You need a gopher? Yeah. A tall guy. Yeah. A tall guy to paint the high spots.
1: Well, you definitely would come in handy. There's no doubt about that.
0: Yeah. Yeah. So, but anyway, that's kind of what I'm looking at right now and have been enjoying. You know, I will have to say I'm very thankful to WOBC staff and the station itself for giving us time, you know, on the air.
1: Absolutely.
0: It's been a good thing, and I've really enjoyed it. I know I sometimes come across as a little bit of eccentric, an eccentric person. But, you know, if you don't have eccentric people talking,
1: well, then it's all the other
0: just the same old stuff.
1: Exactly. And it's definitely unique. Mm-hmm. And there's always a place for unique.
0: Yeah, that's for sure. So it's 8:48. I really don't have a lot more, you know, if I was going to sing some of these songs. Like Molly Bond, that was just a song about this cow. And it was fun for a while because when I was working on, you know, with Youth Corps, I came up with a myth, and then we were going to make a video, and that video was going to tie together a lot of these things about Wellington, and you know, even Stone Soup was something we were trying to use because it's such a good story, and not many people use it, it seems to me, in a way that, you know, like for a festival. There should be like a Stone Soup festival somewhere. But, you know, the whole story being that there's a community and they don't have enough. So these soldiers come through and they say, they ask the people in the town, because the soldiers are hungry, do you have any cabbage or something? And the people say, no, no, we don't have anything. Or they, you know, and they say, well, it's too bad because I have this stone, and with this stone we can make this soup, you know, that's really wonderful. And then so the people decide, okay, you know, they'll bring out some cabbage. And then they keep going, and eventually, you know, the carrots and ham and lentils and all these things get added, and eventually the people are marvel at the fact as a community they were able to pull together and make this pot of soup that everybody could enjoy from the magical stone, you know, of Stone Soup. That originated, I think, in Portugal, that story. So we use that for Youth Corps, too. We're going to try to, you know, even have a kind of a Stone Soup festival where everybody comes together and makes soups, you know, from whatever. And I was actually going to sell, like, pet rocks. I was going to sell soup stones. soup stones.
1: Your very own.
0: Yeah, and you could just put the idea was to put like a recipe for a certain kind of soup in there for every rock, you know, to have a different kind of soup.
1: It's starting to sound like it actually would work.
0: It was. I actually gathered up the stones. I got that far. I had a whole soup tureen full of stones.
1: Yeah, you could say these are authentic soup stones that stuff about to creak now. You can't use those. You got to get your soup stones here.
0: Right. And then we also were going to start the first annual Wellington song and movie festival, where people locally were going to have a prize for the best movie and the best song. And Molly Castle, if you're listening, you won. Sorry, Molly, you never got your present, because I think she was like the only person that submitted something, and I actually got her a Drug Mart gift card, but I think it lapsed by the time. So if she ever hears this, or if I ever find her again, I have to make it up to her, because her submission, first of all, I put it in the computer and I couldn't make it play, because I couldn't figure out what it was, how to make it work. So I thought, well, maybe the CD she gave me is messed up. But then some years later, I put it in. I actually figured out how to play it. It was good. And if I had it with me, I'd play it for everybody, because she submitted it and she won, you know. So, Molly Castle, if you're out there.
2: She's in Colorado.
0: Yeah, Renee knows her. And so we got to get that prize to her. But, you know, the idea was to have an annual song and film fest that you could set out in the evening summer, put up a big bed sheet, and project these, you know, just have a nice evening of watching little videos that people have made. And would have been songs and stuff.
1: They're always a winner, you know.
0: Yeah. So that was the plan. And it lasted a few years. Renee here, she was actually one of the first elected officials of Youth Corps. We got about 20 kids from the high school, Wellington High School, that were involved. And it kept going for, about 3 years, maybe. It was fun. But I never did find anybody else that could do it with me. So I was like the only adult person supervising.
1: Anything you do alone eventually gets, can get old or get heavy, you know.
0: Yep.
1: Especially if it takes some serious organizing and facilitating.
0: Right, exactly. Facilitating is the key word.
1: Yes.
0: So I'm willing to try again, you know, if it ever happened, but I just don't know how to. But it was fun, you know, because, like I said, we could put together this myth about Johnny Appleseed and stone soup. And then what they actually did do was they went, like, and cleared trails at Finley Park. They planted a community garden and actually grew some stuff that actually did yield some fruit, which they gave to people. And they did other things, you know, planned other things that they carried out. Shoveled snow for shut-ins, rake leaves for people, just walked around with rakes and offered to rake leaves. And it was kind of cool.
1: No, it needs to be done, and, you know, and somebody better do stuff like that. You know, and just so many people are just keeping life going, you know, just cranking it out. But
0: I think if there was something, an outlet like that, where people, like especially kids, if they had a place in a community that was their own, as long as they used it for planning things for the community as well as using it for themselves, the community, I would think most communities would get behind that.
1: Huh.
0: That was the idea. It was member-run, the idea. That was it, to have it member-run. And yet you had to have membership. In case there were problems, you could, you know, kick people out if you had to.
1: Well, you have to have some order, some collar, you know, perimeters to keep it.
0: Yeah.
1: You have to.
0: We even came up with a cool logo and developed a font out of it, and it was just a lot of neat stuff. I had a lot of fun with it, I guess, maybe more than anybody else. But the people that got involved, man, the kids, that group, for all the kids that got involved were just top notch, you know. There's a desire to serve, you know, and to make a difference, and somehow to tap that, you know.
1: Yeah, I think about things like that. The need, like in Oberlin, I guarantee there's kids walking the street. There's kids with nothing to do, you know. And if you had something organized where they could either make a little money or have some fun or something like that.
0: I still, youthcorps.org, I still have it. So, and it was an NPO in Ohio, a nonprofit organization. Well, we got it together.
2: Nice. All you got to do is work with the college in Wellington. Start coordinating.
1: With the college.
0: Renee thinks I need to work something out with the college.
2: Coordinate.
0: To coordinate. Get some students involved. Maybe they can have it as part of a course and get credits.
1: There you go.
0: Money was the issue. I did talk to a pretty well-known fundraiser guy that knew how to write grants and stuff, but I don't know. I'm a failure when it comes to raising money.
1: It's a challenge.
0: So that was what we did with Youth Corps. There's more than probably for a few years, and who knows, maybe it'll resurrect. So if you ever see Youth Corps or hear of it again, that's C-O-R-E, youthcorps.org. If you see it up and running again, you'll know we've rebooted. What were you thinking, Mark, for a song for your lead-in, for your show?
1: Well, I, for better or for worse, I've kind of latched on to the Doobie Brothers, Taking It to the Street.
0: Yeah.
1: Just because it reminds me that's what we want to really do with the kingdom of God, is take it to the city streets, to the neighborhoods, to the school system, to the police department, to every part of the city, you know.
0: Well, how about the last 3 minutes of my show? I play the Doobie Brothers, What a Fool Believes.
1: Please do.
0: Not that it has any relationship to anything. And then we'll play Taking It to the Streets by the Doobie Brothers. Yeah. How's that? So we're going to go out of this my show tonight. Don't ask me why. Just because I love that song. I don't even know what it means, but it's just something about it.
1: Well, that's the good key lines there. What a fool believes. Let's not be the fool who believes something that isn't true.
0: Yeah. So Renee's going to put that song on for us, and we're going to pull down our mics once that gets going. All right. Thank you, Renee.

0: Yeah, I'm sorry. I don't know why it's not playing. There's something mysterious going on here. Renee seems to be facile with a Mac, whereas I'm not. So she's trying to, she's going to play it through YouTube, which is pretty quick thinking there, Renee. Thank you.
1: Hopefully this one works.
2: Yes. So is this what a fool believes?
0: Or? Yeah. And we're still not getting any sound. All right.
1: What am I missing?
2: It's this here. Yeah, it's been a challenging night with the mic.
0: Well, I don't know what's going on either because the computer...
1: Hold on. I figured this out, maybe.
0: It's on. Is there any other sound button that's on there for the computer itself? No, on the computer, on the Mac. Is there anything we turned off? There it is.

0: 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Glad for Trad is a program of traditional songs and tunes, and those inspired by the tradition, from Britain and America. 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Today's topic is cats and dogs. The affection folks have for their pets and the marvel of animal quirkiness sometimes just has to be expressed in songs and tunes.
1: We'll start with Angel of a Cat, written and sung by Donna Lynn Caskey. Donna is a Californian who loves being known as Banjo Gal for her clawhammer playing. She also loves a stray cat who has become a friend.

That was Donna Lynn Caskey singing Angel of a Cat. The biography of our next performers reads like an insider look at the folk renaissance of the 60s and 70s, extended into the 21st century. Once a couple, always a performing team, Lou and Peter Berryman have, for years, been exploring different types of music and different types of instruments. They are instrumentalists and songwriters. This song, Birthday Pup, is a good example of their ability to find a song in even the most everyday event. Here are Lou and Peter Berryman.

0: That was Lou and Peter Berriman singing Birthday Pup. Kate Long's song, simply titled Cat, captures something of the secret life of certain felines. Are they seeing Martians? Or is it just the old jungle gene?
1: Cat sees things that are not there, flicks that tail, jumps straight in the air, hits the floor, climbs up the stairs.

tail goes whap, whap, whap, swish, swish, whap, whap, whap. 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

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Here is a song that captures, with gentle humor, the love a dog owner has for his or her best friend. The singer, Bob Franke, is a widely respected songwriter. Tom Paxton said, "I always think of Bob Franke as if Emerson and Thoreau had picked up guitars and gotten into songwriting." Bob is the composer of such songs as Hard Love, For Real, Thanksgiving Eve, and The Great Storm Is Over. Here is Bob Franke singing Good Dog.

0: That was Bob Franke singing Good Dog.
1: Thank you for listening to Glad for Trad with Dennis and Judy Cook and Doug McLennan. 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
0: Mischief Afoot, who are Becky Dello, John Davis, and Jeff Gillett, play two tunes for us. Cats of Camazen, that was written by Brendan Ring, and Pressed for Time, that was written by Gordon Duncan. Mischief Afoot reinterprets them well, they admit. I think we've speeded them up a bit. After we'd recorded them, someone described the performance as insane.

That was Mischief Afoot, playing Cats of Camazen, and Pressed for Time. Many of us have had the unpleasant experience, when we were growing up, of having to make it past a neighbor's overly aggressive, to put it kindly, dog. So it's easy to identify with what Dori Freeman relates in her song, Ern and Zori's Sneakin' Bitin' Dog. Dori comes from a multi-generational bluegrass family, and it shows delightfully in this song.

picture show with my friends across the hill at Carbon Glow. Back through the darkness of the pines after watching Frankenstein, we lost no time and

That was Dory Freeman singing Ern and Zori's Sneaking Biting Dog. Gray Cat on a Tennessee Farm is an old-time breakdown and song. A breakdown is a tune where each instrument takes a turn at playing the melody. As for the song, the words are basically, Big cat spit in the little cat's eye. Little cat, don't you cry. We all love liquor, and we'll all take a dram. I'm gonna tell you, Pretty Polly Ann. It's performed by the Freight Hoppers in 1996.

That was the Freight Hoppers singing Gray Cat on a Tennessee Farm. Bill Staines wrote the title song for his album, Old Dogs. Bill says, I could think of worse things to become. I've always been rather fond of old dogs. They don't try to be something they're not, and they love just for the sake of loving. They become old in time and body, but in their hearts they are forever young. Bill sings and plays the guitar on this song, accompanied by Brian Wood on guitar, Mike Walsh on bass, Olson McCauley on violin, and Billy Novick on whistle.

That was Bill Stain singing Old Dogs. Thank you for listening to Glad for Trad with Dennis and Judy Cook and Doug McLennan on WOBC Oberlin 91.5 FM, Oberlin College and Community Radio. We'd love to hear from you. 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Gail Heil sings our next song, The Cat's Got the Measles. Throughout the song, you'll hear doggone, a word that's been around since at least 1851 and is used to express annoyance or frustration. Some say it's a fantastic perversion of goddamn, but others favor the theory that it's a blended form of dog on it. In fact, it is still often used with it following. It is thus a brother to the Old English phrase, a pox upon it, but is considerably more decorous.

That was Mike Seeger singing Tennessee Dog. Gina Lafoe is a superb player of fiddle, mandolin, and guitar, all of which she uses in this piece she wrote for her cats. Gina has performed all over the world and is now based in Sheffield, England. She has played, toured, and recorded with some of the legendary performers of the British folk scene, including Dave Swarbrick, John Kirkpatrick, Martin Simpson, and Sam Lee. Gina also makes and restores violins and deals in violins and mandolins. Here is Gina Lafoe playing The Cat.

That was Gina LaFoe playing the cat. Also from England, we have an idyllic song called Out With My Dog in the Morning, sung and played by Bob and Jill Berry. The song was collected from Mrs. King of Castle Eaton. Speaking of idyllic, Castle Eaton is a village and civil parish in England on the River Thames. Built of local stone, the buildings, some dating as far back as 1650, give Castle Eaton the look and feel of a traditional Cotswold village, perfect for the idyllic life. Here are Bob and Jill Berry singing Out With My Dog in the Morning.

0: That was Bob and Jill Berry singing Out With My Dog in the Morning. Thank you for listening to Glad for Trad with Dennis and Judy Cook and Doug McLennan. We'd love to hear from you. You can email us at trad@judycook.net. 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
0: We are back to cats again with a traditional tune, Our Cat Has Kitted. Nancy Kerr found the tune in a book of English country dance tunes and says, there seems to be as many different ways to play this cat as there are to skin one. Nancy, her mother Sandra Kerr, and Nancy's husband, James Fagan, introduced the set with a song, By Broom Besoms, a song attributed to Blind Willie Purvis, a Newcastle character famous for not wearing a hat. Besoms, by the way, are brooms made of twigs. The set is on a CD titled Scalene, an adjective applied to triangles of unequal sides or to certain neck muscles. Here are Nancy, Sandra, and James playing By Broom Besoms and Our Cat Has Kitted.

That was Sandra Kerr, Nancy Kerr, and James Fagan playing By Broom Besoms and Our Cat Has Kitted. The original vinyl recording of Larry Hank's album, Tying a Knot in the Devil's Tail, came out in 1983. In 2011, Larry realized he was still singing the songs, so he reissued it as a CD. This song from that CD is called Old Man, Will Your Dog Catch a Rabbit? Larry learned it from the singing of Huddy Leadbetter, known as Leadbelly. Typical of Leadbelly's sense of humor, the old man will let someone try out his dog and his horse, but he's a little vague about his daughter. Here's Larry Hanks.

That was Larry Hanks singing, "Old Man, Will Your Dog Catch a Rabbit?" We'll complete our hour of cats and dogs with a tune called "Little Dog Trottin' Down the River." It's a widely known Southern tune known by many names, including Davy Davy and Going Down the River. It is played for us by Kathy Barton and Dave Parra as the last tune in a medley after I'm Going to Cairo and Boatman Dance.

0: That was Dave Parra and Kathy Barton playing I'm Going to Cairo, Boatman's Dance, and Little Dog Trottin' Down the River.
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0: And that ends our Cats and Dogs program.

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1: 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You're listening to Freedom from Strife with John Berglund. And in the studio tonight also is Brad. Brad is a cancer survivor, heart attack survivor, and John Berglund survivor. Someone who is, whoa, what's that feedback? Okay. All right. Yep.
2: Good to be here, John. Thanks for asking me to come. And yes, I am a survivor. It's somewhat of a miracle. It is a miracle that I'm still around. And I believe I'm around for a reason. And I just need to follow the path that's set before me.
1: Okay.
2: Whatever that may be, I don't know.
1: Yeah, well, then we could get into a debate, I guess, over what exactly that means. But anyway, okay. Can we do anything else, you know? All right. But anyway, yeah, there should be choice, right? I do believe in free will. Okay. I just was thinking, you know, it was kind of interesting. Brad, when I was visiting him earlier, I don't know, it was about a week ago, Brad, you were telling me about this documentary on Netflix called The West. It was one of those Ken Burns presentations by Stephen Ives. Mm-hmm. And that was quite good. I just watched Bleeding Kansas episode 4 and 49ers. You know, that was episode 3 and the 49ers, the Gold Rush. I really learned a lot. It was kind of sad, a lot of it, of course. Sadness having to do with how the native peoples were impacted by the European settlers' move west, and especially during the Gold Rush, during that 1849 time. On one hand, you had San Francisco, yeah, that was kind of that was in the general area, right? And I was impressed by how things changed so quickly. You know, it was a town of 2,000, and then in 1 year it grew to 35,000. How everybody from the whole earth flocked to Northern California, that area where Sutter found that gold hunk piece, and people from China came, people from Hawaii came, people from Europe came, you know, people obviously from the East Coast came. That whole area just was flooded. And in the process, eventually the people that were from the East in competition with everyone else, I learned a lot of things I didn't know about, like how they instituted a tax in California, a $20 a head tax on every non-American per month, you know, just for the privilege of mining, and how that chased a lot of people off, and then how eventually they even perpetrated a genocide against the California Indians, basically. I think that documentary said it started out with about 150,000 living in the area, and by 1870 it was down to like, 30,000. I don't know. There's just a lot of really sobering facts I never realized before. You know, you hear things about your nation's history, and, you know, like the Gold Rush. I'd always heard about the Gold Rush, but I didn't really know how what kind of effect it had on even the wagon trains of everybody heading out west, and how that impacted the Native Americans living along the way. And gosh, it's worth watching, you know, that whole series, like you mentioned. It's called The West, you know, it's on Netflix. It's a Ken Burns series, I believe. It's a film by Stephen Ives. But yeah, it was very touching, you know, about the lives of the people that paid all this price, you know, and took this adventure to head west, you know. But then there's the other side of the story, which is the side we don't often hear about. You know, how disease like cholera was introduced, and how Native Americans, you know, died because of that. And it was just a lot of things that happened. I just never realized, you know. And I always appreciate those kind of documentaries. And, you know, I haven't finished it yet, but I'm about probably halfway through. Anyway.
2: Yeah, there's about 10 episodes. Even about the railroad, you know, the finishing of the East to West Railroad and how that impacted everything and who actually built it. I mean, the Chinese were major contributors to actually building the railroad and how they suffered and...
1: Yeah.
2: And, I was touched by the amount of disease that was brought in by the Europeans that went out there. And the Indians could not fight these diseases because they were more of a pure race. I mean, they couldn't, their bodies could not resist or fight the germs that the Europeans brought to them. So, some whole tribes were almost taken out by some of these things, and it just...
1: I think it said, like one tribe, Northern Cheyenne, where half of the people died from cholera. Half.
2: Right.
1: Half of that whole tribe died off just because of cholera. So anyway, that's, that's one of those things. Our nation is interesting. Enormity upon enormity, you know, from one angle. Then from another angle, people would argue, well, look at the good we brought in, you know, in terms of the European, Western, I don't know. You know, it's maybe a topic for another day. That's not really what I want to get into today. But anyway, I thank you for introducing me to that documentary, The West.
2: Yeah, it was pretty cool, I thought. It just... That's our history, you know.
1: Yeah.
2: And there's positives and negatives to the whole thing, but it gives you a full picture of how it really happened and how we can appreciate what people actually went through and the suffering that occurred to build this country, to put it together to what it is now, which is one of the greatest countries on this earth. So.
1: Yeah.
2: Pretty
1: great cost, apparently.
2: Mm-hmm.
1: Yeah. I think recently I also watched that documentary by Ken Burns on country music. I don't know if you got a chance to see that one.
2: Uh-uh.
1: Oh, well, then I'll recommend that one to you. You would enjoy that, knowing all how right. much you enjoy music.
2: What, the history of country music
1: in
2: this country?
1: Sure.
2: The country music in this country.
1: Okay. Yes, country music in this country.
2: All right.
1: Yeah,
2: all right.
1: This country's country music. Yeah. Well, anyway.
2: Check it out.
1: Yeah. Well, Brad likes to play music, and he's pretty good. And so I kind of tricked him into the studio today because I get so lonely here. So I told him, hey, let's play some music together. So he said, sure. And I wrote a song. I've lived now. Oh, by the way, in case you haven't noticed, previous shows I've kind of been doing 10 subjects, 5 minutes each. I'm not going to do that for a while. Probably that was getting me out of sorts a little bit. Not that it was hard to find 10 topics to talk about. I guess there aren't too many drawbacks, but I think I'll do something a little bit different. Since I got Brad here with me tonight, we can do something a little different. I have a song I wrote, and I've lived in Wellington for 15 years now, and for me, that's a long time for anywhere. My family, we've moved around a lot. Moved to Orange County, California a couple times. Moved to some atmosphere there. Moved to Chicago area a couple times. Moved to Cleveland once or twice. So we've moved around, and for us to be in any place for a long period of time, even my dad, moved us around a lot when he worked for IBM. But this is very. it's really something. We've lived in Wellington for 15 years now, you know.
2: Wow.
1: And one day I wrote this song because when you get older, you kind of wonder, what can I do? You know, it's not easy. When I was young, I could get out, and it wasn't a problem for me to move from place to place. Even my wife and I, before we had kids, it was pretty easy to move from place to place. In fact, we live with families, you know, as kind of urban missionaries. We, even when we had small children, it wasn't that hard to move before they were in school. But anyway, this was a song I wrote. The reference to it, Settled on My Lees, is from the Bible. Let me see here if I can find that. Let me see. I think it's two places in the King James that uses this phrase, settled on his lees. It's kind of like settled on, it's like squat on your haunches, in other words. Zephaniah 1:12 and Jeremiah 48:11. I think Jeremiah 48:11 was the one that I was thinking of. The quote is, Moab has been at rest from his youth. Let me get the King James Version here. New King James. Let's see what they have. Probably doesn't have. Moab has been at ease from his youth. He has settled on his dregs and has not been emptied from vessel to vessel, nor has he gone into captivity. Therefore, his taste remained in him, and his scent has not changed. King James says, Moab has been at ease from his youth, and he hath settled on his lees, and hath not been emptied from vessel to vessel. Neither hath he gone into captivity, therefore his taste remaineth in him, and his scent has not changed. So, basically the same, only New King James uses dregs. I always thought lees had to do with, like, your haunches. Let me see here. Oh, well. The idea being, you know, if you're in a place for a long time, you're not getting out, going to different places, you're just settled somewhere, you're not exposed to new situations, not challenged by anything, you're in a comfortable kind of existence. So anyway, that's what this song is about. And I'm going to follow it up with a little kind of segue into a little bit more of a positive song. You know, I do believe we all have a purpose, that there is a place for all of us in that purpose. Of course, we do have to choose that, kind of like Brad was saying earlier about that path. But anyway, I think it starts on a C. The reason we're playing this song is Brad can play a little bit to it. It goes like this.

0: wasn't so bad.
1: Yeah, it was fun.
0: All right. Well, it's 8:19 here in WOBC 91.5 FM, and our show's over. So, what do we do now? We could. You want to play something else, or? I didn't really expect this to go like this. So I already talked about the West, and then I talked about the song a little bit, and then we played the song, and we got 40 minutes left. So that was good, though. All right.
1: Well, you had other topics, didn't you?
0: Should I do my 10 topic thing again? How about let's play a song off the web?
1: Okay.
0: And then we'll talk off mic here about what we can do. So I'm gonna play. Oh gosh, what's a good song I've found recently? I'm not. Really, those were good songs we played earlier, but there was a song actually by Bernice that was really interesting, but I can't remember it, so I'm going to play Fish on the Car again by 441. What a great song.
1: Fish on the Car?
0: Yeah, Fish on the Car, just so you can hear it, Brad.
1: Okay.
0: Something's playing already. I gotta get this. Well, I don't know what's playing. Yeah. Oh, that's gotta be some switchfoot going there. Okay. This is Fish on the Car, Brad.
1: Okay.
0: Yeah.

0: right. I just looked up Lees. We were talking a little bit about earlier about Moab is settled on his lees. I think that's in Jeremiah. And I always thought settled on his lees might meant like squatting on his haunches, but I guess it means the lees are like the parts that are, let me see here, from a word meaning to keep or preserve, custom of allowing wine to stand on the lees that it might thereby be better preserved. Men unsettled on their lees, Zephaniah 1:12, are men hardened or crusted. The image is derived from the crust formed at the bottom of wines long left undisturbed. Jeremiah 48:11. Oh, never knew that. Now I've learned a new bit of trivia regarding the King James English usage there. All right. Yeah, tonight I got Brad with me here in the studio. We played our song and talking about what we could get into for the last 30 minutes. But before we do that, I'm going to play a couple. We do have to play a couple PSAs. So let me do that. Nothing But Trouble Fall Concert.
1: Friday the 13th of December. Nothing But Trouble Fall Concert. 8 p.m. in the Birnbaum. Reading period got you down? Nothing But Trouble, Oberlin's oldest women and non-binary a cappella group, is performing its final concert. From the best of the 90s to the hits of today, Nothing But Trouble will keep you snapping along with a fun-filled, action-packed performance.
2: 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All singing abilities encouraged and welcome. 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

All right, that was St. Joseph by Fences. Yeah, I guess settled on our lees. That's kind of the concern. The thought being, I guess, that especially like that verse in, what is it, Jeremiah says, his taste remains in him, his scent is unchanged. So the idea being that if you're stuck in a situation for too long and you're comfortable, I think that's kind of what everybody in America kind of is aiming at, you know, comfort. You know, they want to have a nice retirement. They want to get together enough money so they can live comfortably, you know, in a way that they don't feel anxious. And whereas it seems like if you want to know God in a real way, it's more like a day-to-day almost, you know, like in England, in, I believe, the city of Bristol, somebody took care of orphans, and what was his name? George Mueller. And he actually developed a kind of testimony throughout that nation, and that he did everything he did just by prayer. He wouldn't even accept any kind of stipend, or he wouldn't accept any kind of salary, nor, you know, he decided whatever we're going to do, if we open up a new orphanage, we're just, and even the care for all the orphans, which sounds to a lot of people like, well, that doesn't sound very responsible. Yet when it came to a, you know, point where, well, we don't know where we're gonna have food for next week, or we need to have a building, you know.

0: if we live on our own resources and depend upon our own wiles, you know, to get things done, I think somehow it depends on us to get what it is for our lives and get it together, a certain amount of savings that we can live on, or, you know, kind of like that wise man in the Gospels where Jesus says, thou fool, you know, because he collected all his stuff. He got together all this money. Is that in the Gospel of Luke? Anyway, this rich man, you know, he puts all his riches into these barns, and he builds more barns, you know, just to put it all together. And then he just dies, you know, with all these riches in his barns, because he didn't live long enough to really enjoy them. But I guess, you know, it does come down to, are we willing to trust? It is always a matter of trust. Let's see if I can find that.
1: Yeah, I think it's about trust, really. I mean, we think that everything's in our hands and we can provide everything for ourselves and no one else is going to do it for us. But ultimately, our believing and faith can answer all those questions. We can trust the one that gave us life, that we can trust the one that feeds the birds, and how much more are we, you know, that we won't be taken care of. We'll be fed. We'll be taken care of in our lives. But we want to store up our wealth to survive in a certain type of comfort. Well, I believe that comfort zone can be very restricting to, you know, what we're able to do in our lives, and we get stuck there.
0: Well, we have expectations, you know, like we're living according to certain expectations. I've heard somebody say, oh, I wish I wasn't so poor, but then I look at that person, I think, gosh, you have everything. You have a car, you have a, you know, everything. Nice place to live. Anyway, all the food you need. But for some reason, we look at what other people have, right? And we think, but I don't have what they have. Here's the parable in Luke chapter 12. This is Jesus. He says, he spoke a parable to them, saying, the ground of a certain rich man brought forth abundantly. He reasoned within himself, saying, what will I do? Because I don't have room to store my crops. He said, this is what I'll do. I'll pull down my barns and build bigger ones, and there I shall store all my grain and my goods. I tell my soul, soul, you have so many goods laid up for many years. Take your ease, eat, drink, and be merry. Huh. But God said to him, you fool, tonight your soul is required of you. The things which you have prepared, whose will they be? So is he who lays up treasure for himself and is not rich toward God. And, you know, I played a song on my show, Lose My Soul, by Toby Mac. And it's based on the, maybe I'll play that a little bit later, but that's also based on something Jesus said, you know, that we need to lose our soul if we want to gain it in the next age. That means not set everything on this age. You know, if everything I'm looking for is in this age. And that's the leap of, that's part of that faith, right? That you really do believe that not only that is there this age, but there's a coming age. And this satisfies, I think, the question that a lot of people have. If God is such a good God and so powerful, you know, and all-knowing, how is it that he allows bad things to happen to good people, you know, worthy people, people deserving of a favor, you know? Instead, they get all this stuff that happens to them, like Job. But that's because I think people don't realize that there's something that needs to take place in this age for us to be able to appreciate and experience something in the coming age. And it's not just a matter of emotional kind of where, oh, I experienced something, now I can appreciate something else because I've suffered, because I've experienced the downside, I can experience the upside. It's much more than that. It's also having, it has something to do with our ability to exist in a way that we can appreciate, not just appreciate, but also be something in the next age, you know, where something is worked into us.

0: And often that does take place through suffering. So we don't have, as I know it's kind of trite, you know, to say that, but people that have been, those that have experienced it, they know the profit that comes out of it. You know, the profit that has come out of their that experience. And like I've said in the past, it's probably not something you'd wish on anybody. Oh, I hope you suffer so you can experience something, you know, good out of it. But if you do go through it and you are required in a way to go through it, and something is measured to you that is, that's part of the faith, you know, that goes into my stand as a believer, and that is that everything I go through, there is a reason for it, right? So everything we go through.
1: I don't believe anything good is without a cost. And usually what stands in the way is just who we are. You know, we're just, I think we're all somewhat narcissistic, or, you know, about me, about what I want, about my life, and the world revolves around me. I mean, that's the extreme, but...
0: No, that's the norm.
1: That's the norm, right. We've all experienced that, but when we do go through a suffering and we gain something from it, it wasn't in vain. I mean, we gain a certain perspective. We gain a feeling that I'm not in control. There's someone greater than me that is in control, and he's orchestrating my life for a reason.
0: Mm-hmm.
1: And that changes our life once we see that, because it's...
0: Well, if you really see it, you can be joyful in the midst of anything.
1: Right, right. Good or bad, it's a reason. There's a reason for that. So we can be joyful in the fact that whatever happens is we're going to gain from it. You know, we're going to gain something from it.
0: Mm-hmm.
1: And
0: maybe even something eternal, you know.
1: Exactly, right.
0: Yeah.
1: Not a temporary fix. It's eternal. Mm-hmm. And what a difference between temporal enjoyment and, you know, enjoyment forever.
0: Yeah.
1: It's...
0: Well, I like that...
1: big jump.
0: Yeah, I like that song. And I think the reason I wrote it was I was thinking, when I was younger, I was willing to move anywhere. You know, I was ready to move to Africa. I was ready to move anywhere. In fact, I was set. I was pretty sure, you know, I'm going to Africa. But nowadays, I look at myself, and, you know, we're getting older, and we realize, oh, if I go to Africa, will I be able to... You know, will I be able to survive on a certain diet? Would I be able to make it? just because things that are different than what I'm used to, as I'm aging, am I able to handle those things that are different, or am I just going to be, these things, they don't fit me. I can't handle it. So anyway, this is Lose My Soul by Toby Mac. I played this last week, I think. Maybe I did. Anyway, I'm just going to play it because it's 8:43 here on WOBC 91.5 FM, Oberlin College on Community Radio. We played our songs. We didn't come prepared to play more. If we had, we'd be playing more. We feel bad about that. We didn't expect it to go so fast. But... this is Lose My Soul. It's all based on that word of Jesus. Unless a man loses, you know, unless a man loses, if, how's it go, Brad? If he gains the world but loses his soul, what profits a man? In other words, you know, if you gain the whole world, I think that's how it goes, right? Even if you gain the whole world, what does it profit you if you lose your soul? And the meaning of Jesus there isn't necessarily, going to hell or something like that. It's just you don't gain what you could be. You know, your soul is should be developed to everything God it can be. And I don't think without knowing God, there's no way. I don't care what kind of creative binge you go on or what you're able to accomplish. You can gain it all. You can gain all the acclaim and gain all the wealth and gain all the recognition and, even, you know, all these things that you see people kind of go after. But if you lose your soul in the process, you know, what it was really designed for, what's the value of that? Yeah. I think they talk about that in this song a little bit. Toby Mac, I guess he probably has the possibility of making some money, you know, and doing his Christian music thing. But he talks about that in the song even. Anyway, this is Lose My Soul by Toby Mac. I'll play it again after last week. I don't think it's too soon.
2: Man, I want to tell y'all something, man. Man, I'm not going to let these material things get in my way, y'all. I'm trying to get somewhere. I'm trying to get somewhere that

0: your world.
1: Yes,
0: and may your kingdom be what wakes us up and lays us down.
1: Hallelujah. Hallelujah.

0: Yeah, that was good. Yeah, Brad was talking while we were listening to the song a little bit. I thought it was good what you were saying.
1: Well, I just, you see so many examples of people that have, looks like they've had it all. Fame, power, money, but yet died a miserable death. Because they filled their soul with things that weren't supposed to be in their soul. I mean, I think our soul was designed to be filled with a certain thing that will fulfill it. And I do believe that it was God's mission to be to fill us with Himself. And if we try to fill it with anything other than that, then at the end it's just a real emptiness, because our soul wasn't filled with the correct substance and life, which God, you know, provided for us to experience.
0: What Jesus called the life that is really life. Yeah. There's life, and then there's life that's really life.
1: Right. And I was when I first got the diagnosis for cancer, and I went through some treatments, and I was in a lot of pain. They gave me a pain medicine. It was oxycodone. And I was on that for 4 years. And I was working through the VA, and I got to the point where I lived for that medicine. I would count the pills, hoping I wouldn't run out. And it was a pitiful situation. It's just an example of how I became so caught up in myself and my own suffering that I based my whole life around this painkiller. And I knew eventually it was going to have to stop, because it was going to kill me. And that's just an example of filling your soul with something that it's not the right thing to be filled with. And addicts will, you know, there's all sorts of different addictions, and every addiction it's about you. It's about, what do I need? It doesn't include anything more than that. You give up your family, your loved ones, for that thing which you're addicted to. But I had to come out of that to survive, and God did put me through that to show me something, and it wasn't in vain. I finally got off it, and I feel much better. I feel there's a chance now. I do have a chance to live a different way, a better way. But
0: yeah, I mean, people don't, maybe they don't realize, but even your whole life, no matter what you found, you know, even if you found the truth, there's still going to be times when things are going to come in to compete with that. I remember once I wrote a tract. I used to write these tracts and then go to Lincoln Park High School in Chicago. On the same day I wrote it, I'd go pass it out so I could tell kids, hey, I wrote this today. One of the things I wrote was called Don't Short Circuit. In other words, something like, you know, if something in, if electricity is in a, it doesn't quite make it to the light, or it doesn't make it to the goal it's supposed to get to, it's called a short circuit, right? There's a loop. You get into this loop, and that loop just keeps going around and around, and you never make it to the goal for which the circuit was created, you know, in the first place, you know, because there's a short circuit. The circuit shorts out before it can get. Isn't that what it is? It's like, is that what a short circuit is? Right, you know more about electricity.
1: Well, it's where, yeah, the power never gets to where it needs to go.
0: Yeah, it ends up going somewhere else, and
1: it gets cut off before it gets there.
0: Yeah, a lot of lives short circuit. I think most people short circuit. Their lives don't hit that you know, that they don't find that path that brings in the real result. And I think we're all created to have that real result. And I don't think it's necessary that anyone short circuit, you know. That's the wonderful thing about the salvation in the Bible, is it doesn't matter what's been going on. You can still find the truth. You can still hit the truth, you know, with your life. You can still experience the truth. So, and a lot of the things you've been through before, like I say before, either they help you appreciate the truth more, or somehow they can, even though time, the only thing that's terrible is the time wasted.
1: Right.
0: You wish you could get that time back, because we only have so much time, you know.
1: Yeah, if you're going in circles, I mean, like with my addiction, I was going in a circle. That's all I was doing. I was trapped. I couldn't get out of it. It took a lot for me to get out of it. I had to go through some withdrawals that I'll never forget. That withdrawal that I went through to get through it, to get away from that drug. And I believe that we weren't meant to be in these loops. We were meant to be on a path, which should be a straight path, and it leads. For me, my experience and my faith and my belief, it leads to God, and it's a straight path right to Him. Detours are set up to get us off that path, and there's someone out there, there's an entity out there that's trying to keep us, to get us off the path. But
0: and that's interesting, actually. A lot of people, you know, they'll say there's a God, but maybe they won't recognize that there's another agency at work in the universe that's really is at work to frustrate people from experiencing God. And I think that's the deviousness of the world. You know, the whole world is based on that kind of replacement, to replace everything, that just to divert people, replace what it, just a God replacement system. The whole world is just a God replacement system. So, yeah, I appreciate your testimony, and I think that's true for almost every human being, because of our situation. None of us are born knowing God. You know, it's like everybody has to go through this journey. And but if you don't find God, you need to keep seeking. And we can only give our testimony, which is we found God through Jesus Christ. And it's through faith, not just faith, but more like a reaching out. You know, people spend all this money looking for alien intelligence in the universe, you know. All these millions of dollars go into these radio telescopes and whatnot, looking for signals out there. Well, I think many people have testified that they've experienced God by turning their heart in a certain direction, and then turning their heart to God, and maybe even just praying, God, if you're real, I want to know you, or I want to, or, you know, Jesus, if you're who you say you are, if you're who the Bible says you are, I want to know, and I want to find you. So this kind of turning of the heart has revolutionized so many people's lives. It's more than a religious kind of faith, where it's kind of, you know, that's my opinion. It's a lot of people have experienced something, you know, life-changing, life-altering, that totally turned their lives around.
1: Yeah, that's my experience. I mean, I went from totally empty to being filled and totally satisfied. And that was the life of God which got me to that point. And it's not something I just am going to talk about. It's something that I experienced and actually lived. So it was a good thing. And it changed my life.
0: Me too. So I appreciate. It's 8:59 here in WOBC station here at Overland and Community and College Radio. I do appreciate the making space for community members here at the station. 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If you want to record the show, you can go to wobc.org. At the bottom of the webpage, you'll see recorded shows. You click on that, it'll bring up a list of MP3 files you can play on the air once they're done. And mine will say 19:55, military time for 8 o'clock. 5 minutes short of 8 o'clock, and you can download the file or listen to that MP3, which is just going to be finishing now. So this is now time for the next show, Relationships Here and Now, and I'm going to get out of my chair. Would you gentlemen like me to put up something for you?
2: Yeah, might as
0: well. While I'm sitting here?
2: Yeah.
0: Okay. What would you like?
2: Withholding Nothing.
0: Pardon?
2: Withholding Nothing by William McDowell. Withholding Nothing.
0: Okay.
2: There you go.
0: Whoa. Oops, sorry. Bang, bang, crash. Okay.
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0: Welcome to Glad for Trad with Dennis and Judy Cook and Doug McLennan on WOBC Oberlin 91.5 FM, Oberlin College and Community Radio. Glad for Trad is a program of songs and tunes on a theme, along with a bit of mild erudition. Today's topic is vessels named for women. We have to warn you that most of the vessels sink. These songs are tributes to those vessels and the folks who did their best to save them.
1: We thought it appropriate to start with a song that answers the question, why are ships women? It comes from a CD Bob Zentz put together of poetry by C. Fox Smith, set to tunes, some of which Bob wrote, others which are traditional or written by other folks. The title of this song is The Eternal Feminine, and the traditional tune is variously known as Sweet Betsy from Pike, The Old Orange Flute, or Villikens and His Dinah. By the way, hookers in this song refers to a type of fishing boat.
2: Why are ships women, says Billy McGee.

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And some has got tempers would bother a saint. There's some steers a course, and there's some as just won't. There's some fellers stick.

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Why are ships women? Says Billy McGee. There's a few reasons as looks good to me. Oh, you'll learn all your life, you won't know all about him. But what would this world be for us chaps without him? Why are ships women?

That was Bob Zentz singing The Eternal Feminine. Mustard's Retreat tells us a tale of the wreck of a lumber barge named the Julie Plant on Montreal's Lachine Canal. The canal was opened for commerce in 1825, about the same time as the Erie Canal in the United States. The original purpose for the Lachine Canal was to bypass the treacherous Lachine Rapids, a rapids that prevented boat traffic from continuing up the St. Lawrence River unless the boats could be portaged around the rapids. The opening of the canal set in motion the decline of Quebec City and the Maritime Provinces, since shipping could continue up the St. Lawrence and into Lake Ontario. As for this song, its moral is simple. If you don't want to drown on the river, get yourself a farm. Here's Mustard's Retreat playing and singing Wreck of the Julie Plant.

That was Mustard's Retreat singing Wreck of the Julie Plant. One of the largest boats in the Anchor Line, the paddle wheel steamboat City of Bayou Sara, was only a year old when she caught fire at New Madrid, Missouri, in 1885. 100 years later, Dave Parra and Kathy Barton learned this song, Bayou Sara, from Neil McMillan in Boston, Massachusetts. The song is from Mary Wheeler's 1944 collection of roustabout songs, Steamboatin' Days. Dylan Buston crafted a few of the verses.

0: That was Dave Parra and Kathy Barton singing Bayou Sarah.
1: Thank you for listening to Glad for Trad with Dennis and Judy Cook and Doug McLennan. 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In the year 1866, the Ellen Munn, belonging to John Munn and Company of Harbor Grace, Newfoundland, left King's Cove on Christmas Day to go to Bonavista Bay, Newfoundland, where she was to be repaired during the winter. Jimmy Flynn was skipper and had his family on board. The weather turned against them, and the venture ended when the vessel was badly damaged by ice and sank. Though this is a lighthearted song, the loss of the Ellen Munn in the depth of winter, with the loss of all winter supplies for two or more families, coupled with the dangers and hardships incident to the rescue, was not an episode to be treated lightly. Young Jimmy Flynn, the skipper's son, thought that the memory of this incident ought to be perpetuated, so he set to work, and the song is his account of this episode of the past. Lou Killen sings about this misadventure. The song is from a seaman's garland. And a garland was a small, soft-bound book of songs popular with sailors during the age of sail. Here is Lou singing The Wreck of the Ellen Munn.

That was Lou Killen singing The Wreck of the Ellen Munn. Going doon the water on the fleet of Clyde paddle steamers was a very popular day out for thousands of Glaswegians from the early years of the 20th century right up until 1960s. It's all part of the past now, like shipbuilding on the River Clyde. The Jeannie Deans was one of the best-loved of those steamers, and Alan Reed of Battlefield Band remembers sailing on it when he was about 8 years old. It made a big impression on him, and he wrote this song, The Bonnie Jeannie Deans. Jeannie Deans, by the way, was a character in Sir Walter Scott's novel, Waverley. Here is Battlefield Band singing The Bonnie Jeannie Deans.

That was Battlefield Band singing The Bonnie Jeannie Deans. Next, the sinking of the fishing vessel, the Jeannie C, is beautifully chronicled by Scottish folk singer Alex Beaton. The relationship between boat owners and their boats can be viewed as a particular form of marriage. The life of the owner of the Jeannie C is so tied to his boat that when it springs a leak in all its planks and sinks, he declares he'll never go to sea again. Here's Alex Beaton singing Jeannie C.

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0: It isn't just sailing vessels or fishing boats that can tug at the heartstrings of owners and boat lovers. Even an old freighter, built during the early days of World War II, can have a following, ready to sing about her special place in maritime history. John Campbell sings about the freighter Mary, which carried coal up and down the Hudson River. He also contemplates what her steel will be used for when she is scrapped at the end of her life. Here's John Campbell singing The Mary.

That was John Campbell singing The Mary. The late Stan Rogers wrote The Mary Ellen Carter as a tribute to the human spirit. In some circles, it has become an unofficial Canadian national anthem. It is sung here for us by Ian Robb on his 1991 CD, From Different Angels.

0: That was Ian Robb singing The Mary Ellen Carter.
1: Thank you for listening to Glad for Trad with Dennis and Judy Cook and Doug McLennan. 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
0: The singer of this next song, Harvey Reed, lived 4 miles from Cape Neddick, Maine. Fascinated by the local story of the wreck in November of 1842 of the schooner Isidore, he didn't have to make up any of the details in this song. They were all well known in the area. This song, The Wreck of the Isidore, illustrates how magical warnings and violent events are interwoven in the lore of the sea. Here's Harvey Reed singing The Wreck of the Isidore from his and Joyce Anderson's CD, The Great Sad River.

That was Harvey Reed and Joyce Anderson singing The Wreck of the Isidore. Our final song, The Lady Juliana, was written by Cat Eggleston and sung for us by Joe Jenks. The Lady Juliana was launched at Whitby in 1777. She transported convicts in 1789 from Britain to Australia. The British government chartered the Lady Juliana to transport female convicts. She carried 226 female convicts and took 309 days to reach Port Jackson, one of the slowest journeys made by a convict ship. Only five of the convicts died during the journey. Mary Wade was transported as the youngest convict on the Lady Juliana at 11 years of age. At the time of her death at age 82, Mary had over 300 living descendants. This song is her telling the story to her great-great-granddaughter.

That was Joe Jenks singing The Lady Juliana. And that ends our Vessels Named for Women program. Thank you for listening to Glad for Trad with Dennis and Judy Cook and Doug McLennan. Are you enjoying these programs? Where are you listening from? Let us know at trad@judycook.net. 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

0: Welcome to Glad for Trad with Dennis and Judy Cook and Doug McLennan on WOBC Oberlin 91.5 FM, Oberlin College and Community Radio. Glad for Trad is a program of traditional songs and tunes, and those inspired by the tradition, from Britain and America. Each week, we select a topic and present a program of music related to that topic, along with a bit of mild erudition. Today's topic is, What in the Natural World? Every song is titled, Something in the Something Else. And the Something Else is something from nature.
1: Sam Gleaves wrote our first song, Angel in the Ashes, in 2010, after watching a documentary about Joan Baez, which includes footage of Joan singing Amazing Grace on a tense street in Sarajevo. Many of you will remember the siege of Sarajevo, capital of Bosnia and Herzegovina, during the Bosnian War between 1992 and 1996. Thousands of civilians in that city lost their lives under the constant bombardment and sniper shootings. Later, in her memoir, Joan remembers Dr. Martin Luther King, Jr., likening her singing to that of angels. Here is Sam Gleaves singing Angel in the Ashes.

That was Sam Gleaves singing Angel in the Ashes. In West Virginia and other Appalachian states, a holler is a small valley between mountains. In West Virginia, there are 14 coal fields, many of them in hollers. The history of this region is dominated by coal, especially the violent and destructive wars between coal mine owners and coal miners over unionization. This instrumental tune is Hell Up Coal Holler. It's called Cattle in the Cane, and it features Lorraine on fretted dulcimer, Jerry on fiddle. In the midst of labor strife and economic deprivation, tunes like this must have provided some much-needed respite.

That was Lorraine Hammond and Jerry Milnes playing Cattle in the Cane. Barry Phillips plays a couple of traditional tunes next as a cello duet with himself. The tunes are Devil in the Bush and Polka d'Auvergne. Auvergne is a historical region of south central France. The mostly rural, mountainous area is popular for hiking and skiing, with vast forests and chains of dormant volcanoes. As for the first tune, Devil in the Bush, it is not only an intriguing image, but it's also the name of an annual flowering garden plant, also known as Love in a Mist. It's native to southern Europe, North Africa, and Southwest Asia, where it is found on neglected, damp patches of land. Here's Barry Phillips playing Devil in the Bush and Polka d'Auvergne.

0: That was Barry Phillips playing Devil in the Bush and Polka Duverne.
1: Thank you for listening to Glad for Trad with Dennis and Judy Cook and Doug McLennan. 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
0: Our next song, Fire in the Glen, captures the anger felt by Scottish Highlanders during the clearances. This mostly took place in the period from 1750 to 1860. Traditionally, members of Scottish clans thought they had, as clan members, the right to rent land in the area controlled by their clan. Landowners at this time were faced with a severe downturn in the economy. So, in order to operate more profitably, they forced the renters off the land and into small villages, where they were supposed to subsist on trades like fishing or quarrying, trades for which they had little experience. As things got worse, the displaced were given incentives, but little choice, to leave their villages and emigrate, many to America. Here is the group Smithfield Fair singing the protest song, Fire in the Glen.

That was Smithfield Fair singing Fire in the Glen. Honey in the Rock is sung for us by the Short Sisters. Guy Carawan said he heard the chorus from his neighbor, Alice Wine, when he lived on John's Island, South Carolina, and added the verses, words, and music. The image comes from one of Moses' final speeches to the Israelites, where he tells how God provided for Jacob by, among other things, giving him honey from the rock.

That was the Short Sisters singing Honey in the Rock. This love song, Lark in the Clear Air, was written by Sir Samuel Ferguson, who lived from 1810 to 1886. It is sung for us by Jane and Amanda Threlfall, accompanied by Martin Ellison and Roger Edwards on their CD Morning Tempest.

0: That was Jane and Amanda Threlfall singing Lark in the Clear Air.
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0: Leaf in Winter is our next song, written and sung for us by Louis Collins. Many changes occur in the leaves of deciduous trees before they finally fall from the branch. At the base of each leaf is a special layer of cells called the separation layer. All summer, small tubes which pass through this layer carry water into the leaf and food back to the tree. In the fall, the cells of the separation layer begin to swell and form a cork-like material, reducing and finally cutting off flow between leaf and tree. Glucose and waste products are trapped in the leaf. Without fresh water to renew it, chlorophyll begins to disappear. Brown foliage colors come from tannin, a bitter waste product. As the bottom cells in the separation layer form a seal between leaf and tree, the cells in the top of the separation layer begin to disintegrate. They form a tear line, and eventually the leaf is blown away or simply falls from the tree. In this song, Leaf in Winter is a woman who has lived her life holding on to what she believes, growing solemn and bitter and brittle, like a leaf in winter.

That was Louis Collins singing Leaf in the Winter. Our next song, Mole in the Ground, is a traditional American folk song. It was most famously recorded in 1928 by Bascom Lamar Lunsford for Brunswick Records in Ashland, Kentucky. Lunsford says that Mole in the Ground is a typical product of the Pigeon River Valley. This river traverses the Pisgah National Forest and the Cherokee National Forest and drains much of the northeastern Great Smoky Mountains National Park. The river takes its name from the passenger pigeon, a bird hunted to extinction, whose migration route once included this river valley in North Carolina. Mole in the Ground is sung here by Elizabeth Leprell, with accompaniment on banjo and mouth harp by Jim Lloyd.

0: That was Elizabeth Leprell singing Mole in the Ground. At the historical park of Coal Creek in Victoria, Australia, is a high, steep bank. At the top towers the pit head winding gear of a coal mine. At the base of the bank is Coal Creek itself, and along the bank grow tree ferns. Our next song, Pithead in the Fern, deals with the contradiction inherent in industrial development in Australia in areas of environmental sensitivity. Nature versus the necessities of human survival. The song was written by Australian John Warner in 1992 and is sung by John and Margaret Walters singing harmony.
1: Cardella's fence-lined ranges to

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And woven with that tapestry, the tang of burning coal and bacon bread. Beside a stable doorway, the magpie pours its gifts of silver song. Two sleepy Clydesdale snort and stamp, don't worry lads, your breakfast won't be long. McConnell's forge is

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A whistle from Jumbunna warns of the coming of the outrim train.

That was Margaret Walters and John Warner singing Pithead in the Fern. Shelley Posen is a Canadian folklorist, singer, and songwriter, a member of the folk trio Finest Kind, and a former writer of the Songfinder column for Sing Out. In 2000, a friend asked Shelley to write a gospel song. This was an unusual request for Shelley, since he had never written a gospel song. He settled on the biblical story of the near sacrifice of Isaac by Abraham, and the result was Ram in the Thicket. Shelley sings it here with bass accompaniment by George Kohler.

Next morning, Abraham did depart with a grieving soul and an aching heart. 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Don't despair,

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There's a ram in the thicket by the grace of God. Don't despair, there's a ram

0: That was Shelley Posen singing Ram in the Thicket.
1: Thank you for listening to Glad for Trad with Dennis and Judy Cook and Doug McLennan. 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
0: For some strange reason, we find ourselves enjoying songs about getting older these days. Silver in the Stubble was written by Sidney Carter, who is better known for his Lord of the Dance. Cliff Haslam, who sings it for us, labels this song an ode to a dirty old man.

That was Cliff Haslam singing Silver in the Stubble. Cecil Sharp, a prominent collector of folk songs and dances in the early days of the 20th century, collected a number of songs from two retired sea captains in the town of Minehead, Somerset, England. A selection of those songs is on a CD called Just Another Day by Tom and Barbara Brown. Our next song, The Lark in the Morning, was from Captain Lewis. It's a widespread traditional song of rural dalliance and a battle of the sexes instead of nations, although there doesn't seem to be much conflict. The term wake, as used in this song, was historically an annual parish festival formerly held in commemoration of the dedication of the church. Originally, prayers were said on the evening preceding and hymns sung during the night. Later, these vigils were discontinued, and the day itself, often with succeeding days, was occupied in rural pastimes and exercises, attended by plenty of eating and drinking. Here are Tom and Barbara Brown singing The Lark in the Morning.

That was Tom and Barbara Brown singing The Lark in the Morning. We conclude today's show with a classic tune played in a classic guitar style. The tune is Turkey in the Straw, a favorite bluegrass fiddle tune. This version features Clay Lunsford. Clay is related to the legendary traditional Appalachian musician Bascom Lamar Lunsford, perhaps better known by his nickname, Minstrel of the Appalachians. Clay is a master of the guitar style known as thumb picking. Thumb picking involves the thumb of your picking hand playing a steady bass note pattern on the lower three strings of the guitar. Your remaining fingers are used to play syncopated rhythms and melodies on the higher strings. Here is Clay Lunsford playing Turkey in the Straw.

0: That was Clay Lunsford playing Turkey in the Straw.
1: We are back and we are looking at a pretty lopsided matchup, Jim.
2: That's right, Ron. I mean, in one corner we've got a 175-pound guy, and in the other, a 6,000-ton heavyweight train?
1: Jim, this guy has no idea what he's getting himself into.
3: It's no contest. Every day, people tempt fate and die trespassing on railroad tracks. See tracks, think train.
0: And that ends our What in the Natural World program. Thank you for listening to Glad for Trad with Dennis and Judy Cook and Doug McLennan. Have you learned any of the songs you've heard on our program? Let us know where you are singing them at trad@judycook.net. It's good to hear from you.

0: Welcome to Glad for Trad with Dennis and Judy Cook and Doug McLennan on WOBC Oberlin 91.5 FM, Oberlin College and Community Radio. Glad for Trad is a program of traditional songs and tunes and those inspired by the tradition from Britain and America. Each week, we select a topic and present a program of music related to that topic, along with a bit of mild erudition. Today's topic is Ace in the Hole. 6 months ago, we had a program on kings and another on queens. Much longer ago, there was jacks. So now it is time for aces. However, our aces are hidden within other words like grace, lace, face, place. You get the idea.
1: Our first two songs combine color with an ace word, black grace and yellow lace. At Merlefest in Western North Carolina, Melody Walker won the 2013 Chris Austin Songwriting Contest in the Gospel Inspirational category with a secular hymn called Black Grace. Melody sings it here with Jacob Groupman.

That was Melody Walker and Jacob Groopman singing Black Grace. Our second song with a color is also the first of two songs about lace. Matt Wetroba wrote and sings Yellow Lace, a song of love, heartbreak, and political commentary in the 21st century.

That was Matt Wotroba singing Yellow Lace. Our second Lace song goes back to the days when bobbin lace, that included ornate and complex patterns, was made by hand in the town of Honiton in Devon, England. The art probably came to Honiton with Flemish refugees in the mid to late 16th century. In the 19th century, machine-made lace began to take over, but the handmade had a resurgence in popularity in the 19th century when Queen Victoria ordered a Honiton lace bridal dress. Martin Grabe wrote and sings this song from the viewpoint of a lace maker. It's called Honiton Lace.

0: That was Martin and Sean Graba singing Honiton Lace.
1: You are listening to Glad for Trad with Dennis and Judy Cook and Doug McLennan. 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
0: Home Place is the ace in our next two pieces, The New Home Place and Who'll Watch the Home Place. Laurel Primo of the duo Red-Tailed Ring wrote and sings the first of these songs and plays fiddle. Harmonies are added by her musical partner, Michael Beauchamp.

That was Redtail Ring singing The New Home Place. Our second home place song is Who'll Watch the Home Place, written and sung by Kate Long. Home place is an Americanism that has been used here since the mid-18th century. It simply means the family home or the home where one was born. It has strong emotional implications that are beautifully articulated in this song. Here's Kate.

That was Kate Long singing Who'll Watch the Home Place. From Home Place, we move on to a couple of songs about face, Grinning in Your Face and The First Time Ever I Saw Your Face. Grinning in Your Face is a Delta blues performed by Andy Cohen with David Rice. They learned it from the singing of Son House, a Delta blues singer from the 30s and 40s. The Delta blues style is one of the earliest. It originated in the Mississippi Delta, a region of the United States stretching from Memphis, Tennessee in the north to Vicksburg, Mississippi in the south, and from Helena, Arkansas in the west to the Yazoo River in the east. The Mississippi Delta is famous for its fertile soil and for its poverty. Guitar and harmonica are the dominant instruments. Here's Andy Cohen.

0: That was Andy Cohn with David Rice singing Grinnin' in Your Face.
1: You are listening to Glad for Trad with Dennis and Judy Cook and Doug McLennan. 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
0: We enjoy playing songs that we know were tied to real-life love stories. During the time that Peggy Seeger and Ewan McCall were courting, she asked him to compose a song for a play she was in. The result was The First Time Ever I Saw Your Face. It is performed here with great sensitivity by Peter, Paul, and Mary.

That was Peter, Paul, and Mary singing "The First Time Ever I Saw Your Face." The Highland Clearances was the eviction, mostly during the 18th and 19th centuries, of a significant number of tenants in the Scottish Highlands. It resulted from enclosures of common lands and a change from farming to sheep raising, an agricultural revolution largely carried out by hereditary aristocratic landowners. The clearances relied on the insecurity of tenure of most of the tenants under the Scottish legal system. The effect of the clearances and the large-scale voluntary emigrations over the same period devastated the cultural landscape of Scotland. The effect was to destroy much of the Gaelic culture. This song, "The Clearing Place," by Dave Goulder, has haunting echoes of that historical theme. In the background is a series of drone notes played by a cello that suggests the drone note of a bagpipe. Here is Dave.

That was Dave Goulder singing The Clearing Place. Our next song is called Granville Pace. It's sung by the Deseret String Band, also known as the Bunkhouse Orchestra. The group played together from 1972 to 2002. Their purpose was to explore pioneer and cowboy music of the 19th century. In this song, the singer goes to work herding sheep for a man named Granville Pace. Not only was this a hard life, it was more than slightly crazy.

That was the Deseret String Band singing Granville Pace. Annie Muir first heard this lovely song, composed by Sarah Pertle, sung by her daughter Christina Muir in 1992. She learned it on the spot. The whale, referred to in the song, is just one of the many species which is threatened with extinction within our lifetime, but many creatures also need our concern. Annie hopes we all do what we can to preserve a quiet place, a home where each one can survive and thrive before it's too late. Thanks to Sarah Pertle's song, we can sing one of them home. Here are Gordon Bach, Annie Muir, Ed Trickett singing That Quiet Place.

0: That was Gordon Bach, Ann Muir, and Ed Trickett singing That Quiet Place.
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0: 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We'd love to have you. Every now and then, we treat you to a song of satiric wit. This time, it is from the pen of Lou and Peter Berryman. The trio, consisting of Cindy Mankson, Priscilla Herdman, and Ann Hills, takes us to the Thanksgiving table for Uncle Dave's turn at saying grace. It's almost enough to drive any listener to give up on Thanksgiving altogether. Here is Uncle Dave's grace.

And that was Cindy Mangson, Priscilla Herdman, and Ann Hills singing Uncle Dave's Grace. Larry Hanks and Deborah Robbins learned There's No Hiding Place Down Here from the Carter family, who recorded it in 1934. It is a traditional African-American spiritual from the 19th century that was also recorded by the Jubilee Singers back in 1927. Here are Larry and Deborah.

That was Larry Hanks and Deborah Robbins singing There's No Hiding Place Down Here. We'll squeeze in one more. In 1859, S.R. Pennock wrote the following shape note hymn called Narrow Space. As our final song in today's program, Ace in the Hole, Michael Ciccone, Ellen Epstein, Cindy Callett sing Narrow Space.

That was Michael Ciccone, Ellen Epstein, and Cindy Callett singing Narrow Space. And that ends our program, Ace in the Hole,

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You can email us at trad@judycook.net. 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

0: Welcome to Glad for Trad on WOBC Oberlin 91.5 FM, Oberlin College and Community Radio. 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
1: Is a powerful musical documentary that tells the story of the rise and fall of mining in Cornwall, focusing on the people and the land. Mike O'Connor, who produced The Cry of Tin, also wrote and sings its opening song, Giver Lads, in which voices from the past demand to have their stories told. Tin and copper have been mined from the general area of Giver in the far west of Cornwall since the late 18th century. The latest tin mine there was operational until 1990, producing about 50,000 tons of black tin. Here's Mike O'Connor singing Giver Lads.

Lads, how can I hear you singing when most of you died many years ago? They answered, break the stack, the beam, the

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It seemed the very land took up the song. From the deck and from the angry docks

a cruel wind blew o'er the Cape of Cornwall. Waves like cymbals crashed as flew the foam. The storm beat like some hammer on an anvil. I found that I was singing all alone. It seemed to me that I had just been dreaming. It seemed the chorus must have been in vain.

That was Mike O'Connor singing Geever Lads. After that powerful opener, we'll continue with three songs from the Cotton Mills. Cotton Mill Girls, Cotton Mill Colic, and Carolina Cotton Mill. Cotton mills are factories of spinning and or weaving. Cotton mills were originally a Lancashire, England phenomenon, but were copied in New England and later in the southern states of America. Cheap labor of women and children made cotton mills profitable for the owners. Poor conditions led to organized labor and regulations. Our first song is Larry Hanks and Deborah Robbins singing Cotton Mill Girls. It is a blend of several iterations of the protest song Hard Times in the Mill. The song has been studied extensively by engineer and old-time musician Lyle Lofgren, who provided most of the verses. Here's Larry Hanks and Deborah Robbins.

That was Larry Hanks and Deborah Robbins singing Cotton Mill Girls. Cotton Mill Colic was written by Dan McCarn in 1926. Released on record in August 1930, it was soon being sung by striking Piedmont mill workers. It has been recorded by many, including the Blue Sky Boys, from whom Ken Hall and Peter Webb, who sing it for us now, learned it. The song expresses a deep sense of working-class anger and resentment that is not specifically about the miseries of factory labor. Instead, the song concerns itself with the vicious downward cycle of debt and poverty that ensnared tens of thousands of textile worker families.

0: That was Ken Hall and Peter Webb singing Cotton Mill Colic.
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2: Have you been to the Allen Memorial Art Museum at Oberlin College? The AMAM holds an encyclopedic collection of more than 14,000 works, including examples from the cultures of the ancient Near East, Egypt, Greece, and Rome, as well as European and American paintings, sculpture, and decorative arts from the medieval period to today.
0: Brown lung does not make the victim's lungs turn brown. It is an occupational lung disease caused by exposure to cotton dust in inadequately ventilated working environments. This disease often occurred in the times of the Industrial Revolution. Most commonly, young girls working in mills or other textile factories would be afflicted with this disease. In the United States from 1996 to 2005, North Carolina accounted for about 37% of all deaths caused by brown lung, with 31, followed by South Carolina with 8, and Georgia with 7. Malvina Reynolds, the well-known songwriter and activist for social justice and the environment, wrote our next song, Carolina Cotton Mill, in 1976. The song confronts New Age philosophers with workers' need for help of an earthly kind. Rosalie Sorrells, another well-known singer-songwriter and social activist, sings it for us here on the CD she did with Utah Phillips called The Long Memory.

Oh, the mystics, they wear the blue jeans, but their heads are in the stars. They do not know how the denim is made, nor the years of the workers' wars. And my place is not in an ivory tower, seeking some power divine, but it's out on the bricks with the union folk.

When he was on the staff of the CIO Textile Workers Union, Joe Glazer wrote, "The Mill Was Made of Marble," a song about the dream of a textile worker. It is the contrast between the dream and the realities of the time that made the song powerful. It is sung here by Soup Kitchen, a West Virginia group that morphed into today's Bare Bones, with Bill and Becky Kimmons, the high and low voices, being two-thirds of both groups.

That was Soup Kitchen singing The Mill Was Made of Marble. Now we'll go from mills back to mines with a couple of songs about coal mine disasters. West Virginia Mine Disaster and Avondale Mine Disaster. Gene Ritchie wrote West Virginia Mine Disaster after the Hominy Falls mine flooded in May of 1968. 25 miners were trapped in the mine. Remarkably, all but 4 were rescued. 15 were rescued after 5 days, and after 10 days, searchers found 6 more miners alive. It became known as the Miracle of Hominy Falls. 2 of Jean's brothers worked in the mines, and the Hominy Falls disaster got her thinking about the women's role. Back in 1968, she says, it was to stay home and fix the dinner bucket. And when the coal mine whistle blew at the wrong time, you rushed to the mine to see what the matter was. Cindy Manxon recorded West Virginia Mine Disaster on her Long Time Traveling CD. Here's Cindy Manxon.

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0: Almost 100 years earlier, there was a massive fire at the Avondale Colliery near Plymouth, Pennsylvania. It caused the death of 110 workers. The shaft was the only entrance and exit to the mine, and the fire trapped and suffocated 108 of the workers. The other two fatalities were rescuers. Because of the fire, the Pennsylvania General Assembly enacted legislation establishing safety regulations for the coal mining industry, making Pennsylvania the first state to enact such legislation. These laws mandated, among other things, that there must be at least two entrances to underground mines. Nobody knows who wrote the broadside ballad that appeared not long after. Songs and Ballads of the Anthracite Miners says it was a favorite of itinerant miner minstrels and was the most popular ballad in the region for a quarter of a century. Helen Schneer sings Avondale Mine Disaster on her 1974 Folk Legacy recording.
2: Good Christians all, both great and small, I pray you lend an ear.

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They called for volunteers.

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But when the bottom they had reached and thought to make their way, one of them died from want of air, and the other without delay did give the sign to hoist him

That was Helen Schneer singing Avondale Mine Disaster. Now we have two songs about going down into a coal mine, one jaunty and one poignant. Down in the Coal Mine and Daddy Don't Go Down the Mine. Martin Grabe found Down in the Coal Mine in the Cecil Sharp manuscript collection and was intrigued by the connection with coal mining in Somerset. At the time Sharp was collecting, the Somerset pits were at their peak of activity. Their decline started in the 1920s. The song was collected from Louis Hooper and Lucy White in 1903. These two sisters gave Sharp three

That was Martin Grabe and Sean Grabe singing Down in the Coal Mine. Our second Down in the Mine song is also the first of two miners' children's songs, Daddy Don't Go Down the Mine and The Coal Miner's Child. Vic Gammon's grandmother sang just a fragment of the chorus of Daddy Don't Go Down the Mine in three-quarter time. Later, Vic learned the song from recordings of Doc Watson and Hazel Dickens, who sang it in 4/4 time. The song was composed by Robert Donnelly and Will Geddes and published in 1910. Vic changed the song's rhythm back to the three-quarter time of his grand's fragment and recorded it along with Annie Dearman and Steve Harrison.

0: That was Dearman, Gammon, and Harrison singing Daddy Don't Go Down the Mine.
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0: Hetty West sings The Coal Miner's Child, a sentimental rewriting by Aunt Molly Jackson of The Orphan Child.

That was Hetty West singing The Coal Miner's Child. Back to the mills now, with three songs about young mill workers: The Doffing Mistress, The Dundee Lassie, and The Jute Mill Song. Ann Briggs sings The Doffing Mistress on The Iron Muse, a collection of songs from the Industrial Revolution. A doffer is someone who removes bobbins or spindles holding spun fiber from a spinning frame and replaces them with empty ones. It was work that was largely done bent double, which explains the line, "She hangs her coat on the highest pin." The doffing mistress was the supervisor and never did the job herself, so she could stand up straight, something which doffers, bent double as they were all their working lives, found difficult to do. Perhaps because the words are at once good-natured to fellow workers and cheeky to the master, the doffing mistress has a firm hold on the imagination of young mill girls. It seems to have originated in the linen mills of Northern Ireland, but has since spread to textile workers elsewhere. The form easily allows for improvised words, and local verses are often attached to the tune.

That was Anne Briggs singing The Doffing Mistress. On the same Iron Muse collection, we find The Dundee Lassie, sung by a young Ray Fisher. The song was written by Mary Brookbank, who worked in a jute mill in Dundee, Scotland. The Dundee Mill girls had a reputation for hilarity and making light of things. This was probably a triumph of fortitude over adversity. The mills mentioned in the song were jute mills. From the latter half of the 19th century until the late 1960s, Dundee was the center of a thriving jute industry which employed a large segment of the town's labor, adults and children alike. The jobs mentioned are spinner, eiler or oiler, and winder, who winds the thread onto the weaving loom. Here's Ray Fisher.

That was Ray Fisher singing The Dundee Lassie. Lou Killen sings our third mill song, the Jute Mill Song. Shifting, piecing, and spinning were three of the jobs on the flet, the floor on which the spinning machinery stood. The shifter was the person who removed full bobbins from the spinning frame and replaced them with empty ones, same as the doffer in Ireland. 10 and 9 was the weekly wage of the mill lassies at the turn of the century. 10 shillings, paid as a gold half sovereign, and 9 pence,

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1: 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We'll finish with Hazel Dickens and Alice Gerard, pioneering women in bluegrass, sing the Carter family favorite, Coal Miner's Blues.

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0: 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Glad for Trad is a program of traditional songs and tunes, and those inspired by the tradition, from Britain and America. Each week, we select a topic and present a program of music related to that topic, along with a bit of mild erudition. Today's topic is Going South. Lots of folks think of going south this time of year.
1: We start today's show with two songs of southbound trains. The first is appropriately called Southbound, performed by Doc Watson, accompanied by his son Merle Watson. Doc Watson, who lost his sight as a young child, lived from 1923 to 2012. He was a guitarist and folk singer whose flat-picking style elevated the acoustic guitar to solo status in bluegrass and country music. He did this in part by realizing that he could play fiddle tunes on the guitar.

That was Doc and Merle Watson singing Southbound. Our second song of a southbound train is Southern Cannonball. It is a 1931 Jimmie Rodgers song, sung for us by John McClure. There have been plenty of passenger trains called Cannonball, but we've yet to find a real one called Southern Cannonball. And the one in this song seemed to have more than its share of mechanical difficulties. Or was it just the singer's love life?

off the track. Well, for days and nights I labored just to get it back with that train. I got all ready for the hop-off, but the bell refused.

That was J.W. McClure and friends singing Southern Cannonball. In common telling, the Civil War is often reduced to a conflict between Southern plantation slaveholders and Northern industrial abolitionists. Our next song introduces us to a different and usually overlooked group, poor Georgia farmers who came from the United Kingdom, settled in Georgia, did not own slaves, and fought for the Confederacy. Their loyalty was to their land and their state, not to maintaining the plantation lifestyle. Here are Rattle on the Stovepipe singing Southern Soldier.

0: That was Rattle on the Stovepipe singing Southern Soldier.
1: Thank you for listening to Glad for Trad with Dennis and Judy Cook and Doug McLennan. 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
0: Next, we have two songs with a nautical flavor. Stately Southerner and Off to the Southard. Stately Southerner, sung for us by Dave Weber and Annie Fentiman, is a traditional song from the American War for Independence. It tells of John Paul Jones's raid on the western shores of the British Isles in his 18-gun ship, the Ranger, in 1778. The song was very popular with British merchantmen, as they tended to favor the South. The words of the song were collected by Cicely Fox Smith. Two tunes are woven into this song, Princess Royal and Yankee Doodle.

That was Dave Weber and Annie Fenneman singing Stately Southerner. Here's a rousing sea shanty, Off to the Southard, sung by Rod Shearman and the Keelers on Rod's CD, Off to the Sea Again. Rod dedicated this CD to Stan Hugel, who was recognized as one of the world's leading authorities on sea songs. Stan went to sea at the age of 14 and crewed on one of the last big sailing ships. Off to the Southard is from Stan Hugel's song collection, Shanties of the Seven Seas. Hugel says in his notes, cheerily, or cheerily, as it's pronounced in this song, means quickly, and was often used at capstan and halyards when exhorting the men to harder efforts. The opposite word was handsomely. This meant heave or haul slowly and steadily. Here is Rod Shearman singing Off to the Southard.

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0: Our next song, South Gippsland Mud, takes us to a shire on the southeast coast of Australia, in an area called South Gippsland. Recently, this area of Australia was hard hit by raging brush fires, causing many residents to flee for their lives. In the past, this region was dominated by industry, especially coal mining. Its life was also dominated by gray, sticky mud when it rained, as it did frequently. There are pictures from 1890s of teams of horses belly-deep in mud in the town of Corumbora. The song, South Gippsland Mud, is from John Warner and Margaret Walter's CD, Pithead in the Fern. The CD is a collection of songs reflecting the nature of life in this area of Australia. On this song, John sings solo and is accompanied by Margaret and a quartet known as Taliesin. The group takes its name from Taliesin, a 6th-century Welsh bard. If the name seems familiar, it is the name the famous architect Frank Lloyd Wright took for his design center in the United States.
2: Arise, you Gippsland cockies, 2 hours before the sun. You've 16 God-given hours to fill before the day is done. So dress up thick and warm, my lads, likewise you lassies too. The good South Gipps.

That was John Warner singing South Gippsland Mud. Several years ago, Janie Manealy was asked to contribute a song to the Roots and Tides driving tour of southern Anne Arundel County in Maryland, affectionately referred to as South County. She was quick to comply. Our next song, South County O, fell out of her pen within days. Once upon a time, when her daughter was quite young, they lived in a little house in Shadyside, a community across the water from Galesville at the mouth of West River and deep in the heart of South County. Tobacco fields still lined the roads, and life centered around horses, farming, and the water. There are plenty more people living down that way now, and many of the farms have been cut up into residential swatches. But the feel of the place remains the same, with country roads curling around horse pastures and dead-ending at boat yards. Here are Janie Manealy and Paul de Blasi, known as Calico Jack, singing South County O.

That was Calico Jack singing South County O. Traditional ballads are typically of unknown authorship, having been passed on orally from one generation to the next. However, South Coast, though it has all the vocal and story qualities of a traditional ballad, started as a poem written in 1926 by Lillian Boss Ross. Her inspiration was finding an abandoned mountain cabin with a cradle in it. It was made into a song by Ross with the help of musician Sam Erskine. The South Coast is a term used in the West Coast region of the United States to refer to the South Pacific coast of California. The lion in this song refers to the mountain lion, a large, solitary, and elusive feline whose nature is to avoid humans. And Barranca is a deep gully or arroyo with steep sides. Here is Larry Hanks singing South Coast.

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1: Thank you for listening to Glad for Trad with Dennis and Judy Cook and Doug McLennan. 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
0: Another pair of pieces, this time about winds from the south. South wind and blow the wind southerly. A south wind blows from the south towards the north. An English proverb about wind says, when the wind is in the east, 'tis neither good for man nor beast. When the wind is in the north, the skillful fisher goes not forth. When the wind is in the south, it blows the bait in the fish's mouth. When the wind is in the west, then 'tis at its very best. Harvey Reed plays the lovely traditional Irish tune South Wind for us on auto harp, accompanied by Rick Watson on keyboard and Sarah Bahan on tin whistle.

That was Harvey Reed playing South Wind. Blow the Wind Southerly is a song from England's coal mining industry in the 1800s. For many years, the Durham and Northumberland coal fields supplied a rapidly expanding London with vast tonnages of coal, and a large fleet of coastal colliers traveled up and down the east coast of England, loaded with black diamonds. The southerly winds ensured that the colliers made a swift return from London to their home ports in Durham and Northumberland. Here are Graham and Sam Pert singing Blow the Wind Southerly.

That was Graham and Sam Peart singing Blow the Wind Southerly. And that ends our Going South program. Thank you for listening to Glad for Trad with Dennis and Judy Cook and Doug McLennan on WOBC Oberlin 91.5 FM, Oberlin College and Community Radio. Are you enjoying these programs? Where are you listening from? Let us know at trad@judycook.net. Warm thanks to our listeners who have given us such valuable encouragement and information.

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I'm MC Alistair, and this is the WOBC Remote Test. The first song I played was Anxious by Holy Ghost, and up next, My Mind Holds On to Yesterday by Barbara Stant. 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

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I'm your DJ, MC Alistair. And the last few songs that I played were My Mind Holds On to Yesterday by Barbara Stant, Iron Lung by Black Marble, and Blood Under My Belt by The Drums. Up next, Ping Pong by Stereolab.

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I'm MC Alistair, and the last few songs that I played were Ping Pong by Stereolab, You Can't Blame Me by Johnson, Hawkins, and Tatum and Durr, Damaged Goods by Gang of Four, and up next, House of Suffering by Bad Brains.

pick up late, you feel your heart begin to work, and now you're all dressed up, of course, and hailing cabs out of your door. On 14th Street, I feel my head between my knees, and orange swirling through the cheese, and orange swirling through the cheese. Where could I go? 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

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I'm pulled away.

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Two boys, one to kiss your neck and one to bring you breakfast, get you out of bed when you're sore from the night before, from knocking on my door, your head against the floorboards.

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I'm MC Alistair with the WOBC Remote Test, and the last songs you heard were House of Suffering by Bad Brains, Nobody Really Cares If You Go to the Party, or If You Don't Go to the Party by Courtney Barnett, and Bike Dream by Rostam. 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

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I'm your host, MC Alistair, and the last few songs I played were Pain in My Heart by Helene Smith, Romantic by Mannequin Pussy, and He's Frank by The Monochrome Set. Up next, My Young Misery by Darrow Fletcher.

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I'm MC Alistair with the WOBC Remote Test. Last played were My Young Misery by Darrow Fletcher, Watchmaker by Excuse 17, and The Affectionate Punch by The Associates. And the last song to round out our hour is Flashback Arrester by the Uranium Club. 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
0: 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When I rock, it's something to see.
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0: 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When I rock, it's something to see.
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0: 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When I rock, it's something to see.
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0: 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Rhythm that gets your mind thirsty. When I rock, it's something to see.
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0: 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Rhythm that gets your mind thirsty. When I rock, it's something to see.
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0: 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Rhythm that gets your mind thirsty. When I rock, it's something to see.
1: Something to see, something to see.
0: 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Rhythm that gets your mind thirsty. When I rock, it's something to see.
1: Something to see, something to see.
0: 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Rhythm that gets your mind thirsty. When I rock, it's something to see.
1: Something to see, something to see.
0: 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Rhythm that gets your mind thirsty. When I rock, it's something to see.
1: Something to see, something to see.
0: 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Rhythm that gets your mind thirsty. When I rock, it's something to see.
1: Something to see, something to see.
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0: Welcome to Glad for Trad with Dennis and Judy Cook and Doug McLennan on WOBC Oberlin 91.5 FM, Oberlin College and Community Radio. 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Today's topic is Still Lonesome. 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
1: We'll start off with a Carter Family favorite, Are You Lonesome Tonight?, sung for us by the Piedmont Melody Makers. The song was written by Roy Turk and Lou Handman in 1926. The Carter Family recorded it 10 years later in 1936. That's where the Piedmont Melody Makers learned the song. Elvis Presley recorded a version that topped the pop singles chart in both the U.S. and the U.K. The Piedmont Melody Makers are Chris Brashear, Alice Gerard, Cliff Hale, and Jim Watson.

That was the Piedmont Melody Makers singing Are You Lonesome Tonight? Lee Hayes was a co-founder along with Pete Seeger of the Almanac Singers, who promoted peace and isolationism in 1940. The two of them joined with Fred Hellerman and Ronnie Gilbert in 1948 to form the Weavers. Lee Hayes had a wonderful bass voice. Lee also helped write many of the songs the Weavers sang, including Wasn't That a Time?, If I Had a Hammer, and Kisses Sweeter Than Wine. He also collaborated with the poet and social justice advocate Walter Lowenfels in composing our next song, I Am a Weary and Lonesome Traveler. Unlike the Weavers, who were merely blacklisted, Lowenfels was arrested in 1953 by the FBI and tried for conspiring to overthrow the U.S. government. He was convicted in 1954, but his conviction was overturned in higher courts shortly thereafter for lack of evidence. Singer Barbara Dane gives us a soulful, bluesy version of this great song, I Am a Weary and Lonesome Traveler.

That was Barbara Dane singing, "I Am a Weary and Lonesome Traveler." "I'm So Lonesome I Could Cry" is a song recorded by American country music singer-songwriter Hank Williams in 1949. We have it sung for us by Kathy Fink. In his autobiography, Bob Dylan recalled, "Even at a young age, I identified with Hank Williams. I didn't have to experience anything that Hank did to know what he was singing about. I'd never heard a robin weep, but could imagine it, and it made me sad." Kathy Fink, along with her partner Marcy Marxer, is a 2-time Grammy Award winner. She's a master musician with a career spanning over 35 years. For this song, we've gone back to her 1985 recording, "Doggone My Time."

That was Kathy Fink singing I'm So Lonesome I Could Cry. Thank you for listening to Glad for Trad with Dennis and Judy Cook and Doug McLennan. We'd love to hear from you. You can email us at trad@judycook.net. That's trad@judycook.net. This is WOBC, Oberlin, 91.5 FM, Oberlin College and Community Radio. Obviously, feeling lonesome fits perfectly with the blues. This next song is sung for us by Spider John Corner, a traditional American folk and country blues musician who has performed the blues since the days of the late 1950s and early 60s folk revival. In 1958, while enrolled at the University of Minnesota in Minneapolis, he was introduced to folk music by a campus acquaintance. He quickly learned to play the guitar and dropped out of college to travel the country as a folk singer. He briefly joined the Marine Corps, then returned to Minneapolis in the fall of 1959, where he became a fixture in the coffee houses of Dinkytown, the bohemian area around the University of Minnesota. There he encountered and played with the new undergraduate, Bob Zimmerman, who soon took the stage name Bob Dylan. Here's Spider John Corner singing Last Lonesome Blues. By the way, having a nickname Spider in this case is typical of old-time blues players. Corner got his because of his long, spindly arms and legs.

That was Spider John Corner singing Last Lonesome Blues. Woody Guthrie and Cisco Houston started singing and recording together in the late 1930s and continued to do so for more than 20 years. A variant of this next song, Lonesome Day, had been recorded earlier by the Carter family. In both versions, a central part of the song is the tolling of the church bell. Tolling is sounding a single bell very slowly, with a significant gap between strikes. It is used to mark the death of a person at a funeral or burial service. The expression tolling is derived from the English tradition of telling of the death by signaling with a bell. Historically, a bell would be rung on three occasions around the time of a death. The first was the passing bell, to warn of impending death, followed by the death knell, which was the ringing of a bell immediately after the death, and the last was the corpse bell, which was rung at the funeral as the procession approached the church. Today, customs vary regarding when and for how long the bell tolls at a funeral. Here are Woody Guthrie and Cisco Houston singing Lonesome Day.

That was Woody Guthrie and Cisco Houston singing Lonesome Day. Lonesome is a favorite country music subject. Here is Maybelle Carter's song called Lonesome for You, Darling. It isn't clear who did what to whom, but it is clear that the relationship ended badly. So now we have the familiar promise, if you'll take me back, we can start all over and make it work. Jenny Hawker and Tracy Schwartz capture the Carter family style perfectly for us. Here they are singing, Lonesome for You, Darling.

That was Ginny Hawker and Tracy Schwartz singing Lonesome for You, Darling. Thank you for listening to Glad for Trad with Dennis and Judy Cook and Doug McLennan on WOBC Oberlin 91.5 FM, Oberlin College and Community Radio. We'd love to hear from you. 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That's trad@judycook.net. Dudley Connell teams up with Don Rigsby singing harmony and David Grisman on mandolin to sing a bluegrass lament for lost love, Lonesome River. It's part of a tribute to John Duffy, who was lead singer and mandolin player for a D.C. bluegrass group called The Seldom Seen. That's S-C-E-N-E. Dudley Connell is now the lead singer of that group.

That was Dudley Connell singing Lonesome River. Bob Coltman wrote our next song, Lonesome Robin, in 1972. Bob says that the story of Robin Hood meant something special to him all his life. This song speaks to Robin Hood as he lay dying. Our colleague, Doug McLennan, heartily agrees. Doug had a wonderfully illustrated edition of the story of Robin Hood from the late 1930s that he gave to his son when Doug moved here to Kendall. The story of Robin Hood resonates in this time of heightened concern about the role of the police. Robin Hood was pitted against the notorious Sheriff of Nottingham, who enforced the laws laid down by the nobility in the area. Karen Means and Sarah Gray sing Lonesome Robin for us now.

That was Karen Means singing Lonesome Robin. You Gotta Walk That Lonesome Valley is a traditional American gospel song recorded first in 1927. Since then, it's been recorded by many country artists, including the Monroe Brothers, the Carter Family, the Statler Brothers, the Carolina Ramblers String Band, the Dixie Reelers, Woody Guthrie, and others. Eli West included it on his CD, The Both, on which he recorded six songs, once singing the words and once as instrumental arrangements. This song is his instrumental called Lonesome Valley.

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1: Thank you for listening to Glad for Trad with Dennis and Judy Cook and Doug McLennan. 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
0: For many of us, as we get older, our perspective on the past can change. Still, the past lingers on and can merge into more positive feelings in our old age. Michael Hugh of Mustard's Retreat says that this song, Lonesome Way Back When, is one of those songs that becomes more meaningful to him as he gets older. He says that we have to wear old age with pride and live it with grace, and that this song helps him do that. Here's Mustard's Retreat singing Lonesome Way Back When.

animals with so many friends by my side. But between you and me, it was so hard to see so many good dreams dying. 'Cause I seen all of the hustle,

0: That was Mustard's Retreat singing Lonesome Way Back When. The Trail of the Lonesome Pine is a popular song published in 1913 with lyrics by Ballard MacDonald and music by Harry Carroll. Inspired by John Fox Jr.'s 1908 novel of the same title, the song expresses the singer's love for his girl, June, who lives in the Blue Ridge Mountains of Virginia. The chorus is, "In the Blue Ridge Mountains of Virginia, on the trail of the lonesome pine, in the pale moonshine our hearts entwine, where she carved her name and I carved mine. Oh, June, like the mountains I'm blue, like the pine I'm lonesome for you, in the Blue Ridge Mountains of Virginia, on the trail of the lonesome pine." However, when I was very young, I learned a parody of this chorus and sing it for us here as part of my collection of family songs. You can hear this and many others at judycook.net. Click on Family Songs. Here's Judy Cook singing Tale on the Lonesome Spine.
1: In the Blue Ridge Mountains of Virginia, stood a cow on the railroad track.

That was Judy Cook singing Tale on the Lonesome Spine. Our final Still Lonesome song features a group called the Earls of Leicester. The Earls of Leicester is an American bluegrass group assembled by Jerry Douglas in 2013 as a vehicle to bring the music of guitarist Lester Flatt and banjo player Earl Scruggs to a modern audience. He took the group's name from the first names of that duo. This is a live recording from the Country Music Association Theater in Nashville, Tennessee. Here are the Earls of Leicester singing and playing, Will You Be Lonesome Too?

0: Will you be lonesome too? Oh, thank you so much. Thank you so much. It's a real pleasure to be here at the CMA Theater here at the Country Music Hall of Fame and Museum. Thank y'all so much for coming out. Everybody doing all right out there today?
1: That was the Earls of Leicester singing Will You Be Lonesome Too? And that ends our Still Lonesome program. If you are still lonesome, we hope you are feeling better soon. Thank you for listening to Glad for Trad with Dennis and Judy Cook and Doug McLennan on WOBC 91.5 FM, Oberlin College and Community Radio. Doug will rejoin us introducing songs when we can safely be together without masks and closer than 6 feet. Please let us know how you are doing and any comments you have about our show at trad@judycook.net. It is good to hear from you.

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1: This is WOBC Oberlin 91.5 FM, Oberlin College and Community Radio. And I'm going to start my show up with two tracks from Jesse Cantu, Ladissima, and Zella. These are long tracks. Love is a Dream.

That was Jeffrey Cantu, Ledesma, and Zella with Love is a Dream Part 1 and 2. And that came from a extra CD thrown in with the Jeffrey Cantu, Ledesma album, Love is a Stream on Type Records. Here at WOBC Oberlin, 91.5 FM, Oberlin College and Community Radio. Okay, I have a PSA to read for you now. Train safety. Be careful crossing railroad tracks. Always stop, look both ways, and listen before walking or driving over active rail lines. All right, up next, we're going to go to Finland, and I have a track from Lau Now from her Hem Naganastans album. Sorry, my Finnish is not that good. And the name of this track is Jammies. This is Lau Now.

That was Nurse with Womb with Graham Bowers, and the name of that track was Excitotoxicity. Say that five times real fast. And this is WOBC Oberlin, 91.5 FM, Oberlin College and Community Radio. And next we're going to go to Berlin and have a track from Renee Margroff.

This is WOBC Oberlin, 91.5 FM, Oberlin College and Community Radio. I apologize for that abrupt ending. I'm just learning this remote recording. And anyways, I have a PSA for you. Shop small. Did you know that for every dollar you spend at Oberlin's small businesses, 67 cents stays in the community? Shopping small is helping our community thrive. Thank you for choosing to shop small. All right, that last track you heard was from Skygaspell, and the name of the track was Morphing Between Spaces from the album of the same name. And I opened up that last set with Rene Margraf with Rotgelb from his Phasen LP on Home Normal. Again, this is WOBC Oberlin, 91.5 FM, Oberlin College and Community Radio. And up next, I have a track from a band called U, and that is just the letter U four times, U. Coming up next, the name of this track is Electric Blanket.

This is WOBC Oberlin, 91.5 FM, Oberlin College and Community Radio. And that track you just heard was from the band U. It's the letter U four times. U. And the name of the track was Electric Blanket. Okay, up next I have a track from the brand new Wendy and Carl album, Allegiance and Conviction. And the name of this track is When Will I See the Dawn?

0: Welcome to Glad for Trad with Dennis and Judy Cook and Doug McLennan on WOBC Oberlin, 91.5 FM, Oberlin College and Community Radio. 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
1: We'll start today's program with two songs about little dogies. Wyoming cowboy Nate Brown's definition of a dogie is a little calf whose mammy is dead and whose daddy's run off with another cow. When Alan Lomax heard Seamus Ennis sing The Old Man's Lament in Dublin in 1950, he recognized its relationship to a song his father Alan had heard a gypsy woman sing near the cattle pens of the Fort Worth stockyards in the early 1900s. In the Irish lullaby, a cuckolded man is singing while rocking a cradle, "My laddie, lie easy, it's my misfortune and none of your own." An interesting parallel between the Irish and the cowboy versions. Skip Gorman sings "Get Along, Little Dogies" for us.

That was Skip Gorman singing Get Along, Little Dogies. Our second Little Dogies song features Larry Hanks and is from his album, The Last Wagon. The song is called Roll On, Little Dogies, written in 1895 by Will Barnes, and it is also known as The Cowboy's Dream or The Last Roundup. The lyrics come from a poem published in Cosmopolitan magazine, and they are set to the tune of My Bonnie Lies Over the Ocean. Larry is playing an early 1900s hardwood classical nylon string guitar.

wonder if the green fields would seem half so fair if Henny the wrong road have taken.

That was Larry Hanks singing Roll On Little Dogies. The Rhode Island duo Fox Hunters sing Come My Little Roving Sailor for us at the 38th Annual Sea Music Festival at Mystic Seaport. One of the duo, Ben Gagliardi, discovered this little gem in 80 English Folk Songs from the Southern Appalachians by Cecil Sharp and Maud Carpelies. It's similar in its lyrics and sentiment to courtship ditties like No, Sir, No,

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We'd love to hear from you. 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That's trad@judycook.net. For many of us, the version of Dream a Little Dream of Me that we remember is the one sang by Cass Elliot and the Mamas and the Papas. It was actually written in 1931 with lyrics by Gus Kahn and recorded by Ozzie Nelson and his orchestra on February 16, 1931 for Brunswick Records. Name almost any popular singer from that time, and you'll find that they recorded it. Mark Dvorak sings it here from his album, Just Something My Grandma Used to Sing. Mark and his grandmother join millions of others in loving this song.

0: That was Mark Dvorak singing Dream a Little Dream of Me. Four Little Johnny Cakes is a traditional Australian song that celebrates the simple and comfortable life of an itinerant, living off the good food of the land and working his way temperately through his shearing check. The Lachlan is an intermittent river that flows into the Murrumbidgee River. Men on the tramp often carry a piece of twine and a hook to catch a cod or blackfish. This is termed Murrumbidgee whaling. There are a number of other Australian slang terms in the song. A toad skin is a 1 pound banknote from its green color. A Johnny cake is a flour and water pancake cooked over an open fire. A loaf of brownie that he snaffled is a loaf of sweetened currant bread that he stole. Murphy's are potatoes. Here's Danny Spooner singing Four Little Johnny Cakes.
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1: That was Danny Spooner singing Four Little Johnny Cakes. Little Birdie is a staple of American bluegrass and old-time music that was first collected by Frank C. Brown in 1909 as part of his collection of North Carolina folk songs. This version is sung by Frank Proffitt, an Appalachian old-time banjoist who preserved the song Tom Dooley in the form we know it today. He was a key figure in inspiring musicians of the 1960s and 1970s to play the traditional five-string banjo.

That was Frank Proffitt singing Little Birdie. Here's Pete Castle singing When That I Was a Little Tiny Boy. The words were written by William Shakespeare. It's sung by Fest the Jester as the final speech in Twelfth Night. The tune is an Appalachian version of the Two Sisters ballad, The Dreadful Wind and Rain, which has almost the same refrain line. Did Shakespeare know this tune before it went over to America?

That was Pete Castle singing When That I Was a Little Tiny Boy. Thank you for listening to Glad for Trad with Dennis and Judy Cook and Doug McLennan. We'd love to hear from you. You can email us at trad@judycook.net. That's trad@judycook.net. This is WOBC, Oberlin, 91.5 FM, Oberlin College and Community Radio. Little Boy, sung here by John Hartford, is an overview of the life of a little boy who becomes a man. John was an American folk, country, and bluegrass composer and musician known for his mastery of the fiddle and banjo, as well as for his witty lyrics, unique vocal style, and extensive knowledge of Mississippi River lore. Each verse is built around a rhyme. One verse may raise some eyebrows. When you are a young man just turned 20, it makes it hard if you ain't getting any. In these days of a concern about misogyny, not getting what is a loaded question.

That was John Hartford singing Little Boy. Little Donegal, also known as Wedding Dress, is a traditional Appalachian song sung for us by Atwater Donnelly. Donegal means sweetheart and probably had its origins in the Spanish word for woman. Elwood Donnelly sings and plays dulcimer and bodhrán. Aubrey Atwater plays banjo and tin whistle, and Everett Brown plays accordion.

That was Atwater Donnelly singing Little Donegal Gal. Ben Bedford's album, The Hermit's Spyglass, was recorded in March 2018 with Grammy-nominated musician David Kane at U-Media in Springfield, Illinois. The album is subtitled An Illinois Prairie Story. It charts the daily life and meanderings of Bedford and his cat, Darwin. The second song sung for us here is called Little Falcon. Here's Ben Bedford.

That was Ben Bedford singing Little Falcon. Next, we have Margaret Nelson and Phil Cooper singing a sweet lullaby, Little Fishes, to the accompaniment of Phil's guitar. Eric Holt, a Bristol shantyman, is given credit as the source of this traditional song. Various versions exist, including the Hollywood rewrite sung by Spencer Tracy in the film Captain's Courageous.

0: That was Phil Cooper and Margaret Nelson singing Little Fishes.
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0: The life of a cowboy involved hard work and was a far cry from the images in romantic songs like Back in the Saddle Again. The real story of the cowboy's place in the

history of the West also needs to include the large number of African Americans who became cowboys after the Civil War. Dom Flemon's album, Black Cowboys, helps fill this gap. From that album, Flemon sings Little Joe the Wrangler for us, a song which first appeared in 1908 in Nathan Howard Jack Thorpe's songbook, Songs of the Cowboys.

That was Dom Flemon singing Little Joe the Wrangler. Jerry Milnes sings and plays banjo for this old West Virginia song, Little Pink. In one of the verses, the singer says he craves 15 cents and some more morphine to carry him to the grave. Morphine is a narcotic that relieves moderate to severe pain, but carries a high risk for addiction and dependence. It can cause respiratory distress and death when taken in high doses, or when combined with other substances, especially alcohol. By 1895, morphine and opium powders, like OxyContin and other prescription opioids today, had led to an addiction epidemic that affected roughly 1 in 200 Americans. Here's Jerry Milnes.

That was Jerry Milne singing Little Pink. Our final A Little More Little song today is sung by Pete Seeger. It's from his children's album, Birds, Beasts, Bugs, and Fishes. It was released in 1955, and the songs from it have been sung by generations of parents and grandparents to children of all ages. Here's Pete singing The Little Black Bull.

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Long time ago, long time ago, long time ago. Whet his horn on a white oak sapling, long time ago. He wink his eye at the little red heifer. Hoosin' Johnny, hoosin' Johnny, wink his eye at the little red heifer. Long time ago, long time ago, long time ago. 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He pawed the dirt in the heifer's faces. Hoosin' Johnny, hoosin' Johnny, pawed the dirt in the heifer's faces. Long time ago, long time ago, long time ago. Pawed the dirt in the heifer's faces. Long

0: That was Pete Seeger singing The Little Black Bull. And that ends our A Little More Little program. Thank you for listening to Glad for Trad with Dennis and Judy Cook and Doug McLennan. 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
1: For our first song about Many Marys, we have chosen the classic ballad, The Four Marys, also known as Mary Hamilton. Both the story and the melody have proven irresistible to folk musicians, especially women singers like Joan Baez. The hanging of Mary Hamilton for killing the baby whose father she cannot acknowledge has resonated down through time. It is Child Ballad No. 173 and Roud 79. Here's Mary Smith singing The Four Marys.

That was Mary Smith singing The Four Marys. John Millard put together a CD of 17 Canadian folk songs from before 1960. From that collection is Mary Ann. It was sung to Marius Barbeau in the 1930s by Edward Hovington on the north shore of Quebec. It borrows from Robert Burns' My Love is Like a Red, Red Rose, but is really something else altogether. You don't think of folk music accompanied by tuba, but somehow it all works. Here's John.

0: That was John Millard singing Marianne.
1: Register to vote. 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
0: There are so many things we could say about this next song, The Mary Ellen Carter. It is one of the best known of Stan Rogers' folk songs. Before his untimely death in 1983, at the age of 33, Stan wrote many songs about life in Canada's maritime provinces, as well as songs from the west of Canada. This is a song about loyalty and perseverance in the face of adversity. Above all, it is a song about hope. Here's Alex Beaton singing The Mary Ellen Carter, the way we're sure Stan Rogers would have liked to be sung.

That was Alex Beaton singing Mary Ellen Carter. Lorraine and Bennett Hammond give us Mary Alling, an unusual version of Barbara Allen, Child Ballad No. 84. Lorraine got this from traditional singer Oscar de Grinia, who worked on her family farm on Sharon Mountain in Connecticut when she was a child.

That was Lorraine and Bennett Hammond singing Mary Alling. The copper mines in Michigan's Upper Peninsula were highly unusual because they produced pure copper metal rather than copper sulfides or oxides. This metal was first mined by Native Americans between 5000 BCE and 1200 BCE. In the late 19th and early 20th century, industrial mining so depleted the mines that the industry began to shut down, putting hundreds of miners out of work. This song, If It Wasn't for Mary, features one of these miners who is caught between remaining in the Houghton, Michigan area and returning to his home state of Maine. Here's Scott Alaric singing a song he wrote in 1979, If It Wasn't for Mary.

0: That was Scott Alaric singing If It Wasn't for Mary.
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0: In 2014, Rhiannon Giddens helped put together a CD of songs based on newly uncovered lyrics handwritten by Bob Dylan in 1967, The Basement Tapes. The new CD is called Lost on the River, The New Basement Tapes. Our next song, Spanish Mary, is from that CD and is one that Rhiannon wrote and arranged using Dylan's lyrics. She also sings it here. It has a wonderful ballad feel to it, yet quite a modern arrangement.

That was Rhiannon Giddens singing Spanish Mary. Lisa Null, through her founding of Green Linnet Records and her many years of research and singing, has helped to keep alive the legacy of the old songs. Here she sings a classic Irish song she calls Handsome Mary. You may recognize it as very similar to the songs Handsome Molly, Loving Hannah, and I Went to Mass on Sunday. Lisa's version is on CD number 1 of her compilation of older songs put out, quite appropriately, by Folk Legacy Records. Here's Lisa Null singing Handsome Mary.

And that was Lisa Null singing Handsome Mary. If you know the song Devilish Mary, you will quickly see that this tune, though it has the same name, has nothing else to do with the song. This curious tune, with its extra beats and modal ambiguity, is one that Brad Leftwich learned from Fate Morrison of Fox, Arkansas, on a visit in the early 1970s. Devilish Mary is played here by Brad Leftwich on fiddle and Tom Sauber on banjo.

0: That was Tom Sauber and Brad Leftwich playing Devilish Mary.
1: Thank you for listening to Glad for Trad with Dennis and Judy Cook and Doug McLennan. 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
0: Our next song, Mary of the Wild Moor, comes from a Vanguard record release called Songcatcher, which features folk songs from and inspired by the motion picture of that name, sung by many individual performers. This song first appeared on broadside sheets in England in the early 19th century. Here is Sarah Evans singing the broadside ballad, Mary of the Wild Moor.

That was Sarah Evans singing Mary of the Wild Moor. The original name of our next tune is Catherine Ogie. When Robert Burns used this Scottish air as a setting for his poem Highland Mary, the tune took on that title. The march tempo evolved out of an instrumental rehearsal. Phil Cooper plays guitar, backed by Margaret Nelson and Bob Holdsworth. Here is Highland Mary.

That was Phil Cooper and Margaret Nelson playing Highland Mary. Step It Out, Mary was written about 1955 by Sean McCarthy, who lived 1923 to 1990. He based it on a children's rope-skipping ditty that he heard in the streets of Kanturk in the county of Cork. He composed the story of Mary, the Rich Man, and the Soldier. And the ditty became the words of the chorus. It has been recorded by many in the intervening 60-some years. Here are the group Scales and Crosstones singing Step It Out, Mary.

That was Scales and Crosstones singing Step It Out, Mary. Betsy Bell and Mary Gray is the story of two Scottish women who, to protect themselves from the plague of 1645, isolated themselves in a remote bower outside of Perth in Scotland. Unfortunately, a young suitor who has taken a fancy to both women seems to have infected them fatally with the plague in spite of their precautions. It is sung here by Foxearth.

Thank you for listening to Glad for Trad with Dennis and Judy Cook and Doug McLennan. We'd love to hear from you at trad@judycook.net. Where are you listening from? What do you think of the program? How can we make the program better? 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
1: Hi, I'm Gabe Pollack, and you're listening to Live at the Bop Stop on WOBC 91.5 Oberlin. 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
1: And I'm MC, and my co-host Elke is sitting right next to me right now, and we're both wearing headphones. It's very exciting because last week we only had one pair of headphones. So we're making big strides.
0: I think this is the first time that I've been in the studio in months, and there's been two functioning pairs of headphones.
1: That being said, we love WOBC.
0: Yes.
1: Do a PSA. You can keep talking.
0: Yeah. So the theme for today's show is basically long and rambling songs, ballad songs, songs that are sort of maybe just too long to be radio hits, but are really, really spectacular and giants in the field. Now, you just heard Tapestry, which you might have realized was like, you know, a pretty tight, you know, 3 minutes, 25 seconds. But let's be real, that song feels like it goes on for ages and should in fact be like more at the 5 or 6 minute mark.
1: Power of Carol King.
0: Yep. And before that we had The Wreck of the Edmund Fitzgerald, of course, by Gordon Lightfoot. And then before that,
1: this Legend of a Girl Child Linda by Donovan, which is a very long and rambling song. Is certainly something. And then the first song was Tir-na-n-og by Tir-na-n-og, which I think it's less like meandering than some others. But it's PSA o'clock, the PSA about the Oberlin Summer Farmers Market. Looking for fresh local goodness? 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Stock up on seasonal produce, farm-raised meats, artisan breads, local honey, maple syrup, pastries, and handmade crafts, rain or shine, all season long through mid-October. Again, the Oberlin Farmers Market, Saturdays, 9 to noon. Our next song, it's really special, is called Atlantis. It's also by Donovan. And it's really one of the most, like, what's the word? I don't know. Like, you could tell that, like, he was just very earnest when he wrote this song. And it's really endearing, but it doesn't quite hit the mark of being like cool. but it's certainly something, so enjoy.

The continent of Atlantis was an island which lay before the Great Flood in the area we now call the Atlantic Ocean. So great an area of land that from her western shores those beautiful sailors journeyed to the South and the North Americas with ease in their ships with painted sails. To the east, Africa was her neighbor, across a short strait of sea miles. The great Egyptian age is but a remnant of the Atlantean culture. The antediluvian kings colonized the world. All the gods who play in the mythological dramas, in all legends from all lands, were from fair Atlantis. Knowing her fate, Atlantis sent out ships to all corners of the earth. On board were the 12. The poet, the physician, the farmer, the scientist, the magician, and the other so-called gods of our legends, though gods they were. And as the elders of our time choose to remain blind, let us rejoice and let us sing and dance and ring in the new. Hail Atlantis!

Go placidly amid the noise and haste, and remember what peace there may be in silence. As far as possible without surrender, be on good terms with all persons. Speak your truth quietly and clearly, and listen to others, even the dull and ignorant. They too have their story. Avoid loud and aggressive persons. They are vexations to the spirit. If you compare yourself with others, you may become vain and bitter, for always there will be greater and lesser persons than yourself.

Enjoy your achievements as well as your plans. Keep interested in your own career. However humble, it is a real possession in the changing fortunes of time. Exercise caution in your business affairs, for the world is full of trickery. But let this not blind you to what virtue there is. Many persons strive for high ideals, and everywhere life is full of heroism. Be yourself. Especially do not feign affection. Neither be cynical about love. For in the face of all aridity and disenchantment, it is as perennial as the grass. Take kindly the counsel of the years, gracefully surrendering the things of youth. Nurture strength of spirit to shield you in sudden misfortune, but do not distress yourself with imaginings. Many fears are born of fatigue and loneliness. Beyond a wholesome discipline, be gentle.

Therefore, be at peace with God, whatever you conceive him to be, and whatever your labors and aspirations in the noisy confusion of life, keep peace with your soul. With all its sham, drudgery, and broken dreams, it is still a beautiful world. Be careful. Strive to be happy.

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1: What you just heard was Laurie Anderson's Oh Superman, preceded by Desiderata by Les Crane. And preceding that, I believe, Rockin' Back Inside My Heart was actually before Desiderata. That's by Julie Cruz and famously featured in the television show Twin Peaks. And before that was Atlantis by Donovan. Today's theme are songs that go on a really long time.
0: The next song that goes on a really long time is called Spaceway 70 by Bruno Pernadas. But first, I'm going to give you a PSA about Poetry Unplugged. Poetry Unplugged is a Cleveland-based group seeking to empower artists and foster creativity across the city and beyond. They aim to provide programming in schools, support young writers, and run a fund for poets in need. More information, including open mic and workshop event details and a newsletter, can be found at poetryunplugged.co. That's poetryunplugged.co. The next song is Spaceway 70 by Bruno Pernadas.

0: What you just heard was Sinner Man, as sung by Nina Simone. Great song. People might recognize it was in the Thomas Crown Affair, which was actually where I first heard it. And I actually didn't like that movie very much. It was definitely my favorite part of the movie was actually that song. And what did we have before that? We had Piccadilly, again by Tierna Nog. 1.666666666 by Takako Minakawa. Spaceway 70 by Bruno. Bruno Pernatus. Yes. The theme of today, well, first of all, if you're just joining us, this is 91.5 FM WOBC Oberlin College and Community Radio, and the theme of this week's broadcast of Rake and Rambling Girl Radio Hour are songs that go on a long time. So, Sinner Man goes on for about 10 minutes, and next up, we have, we're gonna have, Candles in the Rain by Melanie. We're huge Melanie fans over here. She's really cool.
1: I can attest to that. Yes. Lay down.

And I thank you for those items that you sent me. The monkey and the plywood violin. I practiced every night. Now I'm ready. First, we take Manhattan.

0: That was First We Take Manhattan by Leonard Cohen. Before that, we had Rosalita by Bruce Springsteen and Candles in the Rain by Melanie.
1: 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Thanks for tuning in. I have a PSA for you about Welltimer Johnson House. 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
0: Up next, what do we got? What do we got?
2: Vito's Ordination Song.
0: We got Vito's Ordination Song by Sufjan Stevens. How long is this one?
2: I think it's like 10 minutes.
0: It's 10 minutes long, guys.
2: I'm not sure.
0: Okay. Yeah. It's gonna be lit. Here goes. Yay.

You are listening to WOBC-FM 91.5, Oberlin College and Community Radio. My name is Owen. I'm subbing for Autumn. And I'm going to be playing like an eclectic selection of like some new indie folk, some not so new indie folk, and some old, good, like sad folk music. Because I, like, my one radio show is metal, my other radio show is like trip hop and down tempo. So, you know, I've never done this, like, very Oberlin core, you know, show before. So, yeah, it'll be awesome sauce. There's this singer-songwriter I like from Philly. I really like him. Greg Mendez. He's awesome. He just released a new album called Beautyland, and it's pretty good. I'm beginning this hour, and I'm ending this hour with a Greg Mendez Beautyland banger. And first one is, everyone wants to be your friend. In parentheses, except me. So, you know, enjoy. Sorry, it's a bit of a slow start.

That was Greg Mendez. Up next is the song Two Voices by Ikiro Shimura, who is a Japanese folk songwriter. So, enjoy. Also, sorry for the little, I think I might have done a little technical error in the beginning of that last track. I apologize.

That was Boxwood Lane by At. You are listening to WBC FM 91.5, Oberlin College and Community Radio. I'm Owen. I'm subbing for Autumn today, and I'm playing lots of, like, indie folk and all that. Yeah, typical, like, WBC fare. You know. I was going to say something. I was going to say that typically my shows always have really long songs. So now it's, like, super stressful with my three-minute songs. Got to jump back and forth. Wow. It's intense, everyone. It's intense out here. Anyhow, up next is song Falls on Me by Sylvie and Marina Allen. Sylvie and Marina Allen are kind of like Laurel Canyon, like soft rock worship act. You'll see what I mean when I play it. But, you know, beautiful track. Before then, let's read a PSA. Oberlin Summer Farmers Market. 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Again, the Oberlin Farmers Market, Saturdays, 9 to noon. I was there this Saturday. It was cool. It was awesome. Love a farmers market. Farmers markets are lit. Anyhow, here's Sylvie and Marina Allen with Falls on Me.

That was Falls on Me by Sylvie. Up next is a song by Allegra Krieger, and for those who are familiar with me and my shtick will know that I absolutely adore the New York City singer-songwriter Allegra Krieger. Particular, her, I think, 2023 album, Keep Your Feet on the Fragile Plane. And this is a song off of that. This is called A Place for It to Land, and it rules. Enjoy.

That was A Place for It to Land by Allegra Krieger. I really like that song. I really like this whole album. It makes me want to cry, like, for realsies. I was looking at her Spotify profile, and she's featured on the Spotify playlist Stay in Bed, and the description for the Spotify playlist is like, it's one of, like, the corporate-produced ones. The description is, like, completely insufferable. The description is, where everything is lovely and snuggly, with, like, the emoticon heart, with, like, the like, symbol and the three. Dude, hearing Allegra Krieger, like, the way she narrativizes herself in that song, she's like a ghost, like, haunting her own life. I don't think there's anything cuddly and snuggly about. Whatever, I don't know. It's beautiful music. Beautiful music. Would highly recommend walking around the streets of Edinburgh, specifically in the Marchmont neighborhood, listening to Allegra Krieger and, like, drinking boba tea. Because I got up to that a few times last semester. Anyhow, up next is another musician who I absolutely adore. Unfortunately, gone too soon. This is Townes Van Zandt with Poncho and Lefty.

boys. His horse was fast as polished steel. Wore his gun outside his pants for all the honest world to feel. But Pancho met his match, you know, on the deserts down in Mexico. And nobody heard his dying words.

That was Poncho and Lefty by the late and great Towns Van Zandt. Excuse me. Up next is a song by the wonderful Japanese psychedelic folk musician Harumi, off of his nineteen sixty-eight album Harumi. This is Fire by the River. Up next, you are listening to WBC FM 91.5, Oberlin College, and Community Radio. I'm Owen, and this is Harumi.

That whole album, Harumi, by Harumi, is a treat. Like it's very very good, and unfortunately woefully underrecognized. So you know, give that a whirl if you so desire. I would like to take this moment to plug my two other shows happening this week. Tomorrow is some rare tracks in the world of trip hop, down tempo, and like ambient techno. That's happening at 11 a.m. And on Thursday, I was like, wow, I'm adding a lot of songs to this playlist again. It's like a perfectly normal amount of songs, but it's like whenever I have my metal show, which is this Thursday show, all the songs, because it's like, you know, it's like doom metal and black metal, blah, blah, blah. So all the songs are really long. Anyway, tune in on Thursday at 1 p.m. for some really, really long metal songs. I have 5 entire songs for an hour long, you know, slot. So do the math on that. Up next is a really beautiful track by the contemporary folk singer-songwriter Odie Lee. This is A Month or Two, and it's really sad, so enjoy.

That was A Month or Two by Odie Lee. Up next is a real Oberlin classic, summer Oberlin classic, I would posit. This is Snake by Saturn.

That was Snake by Saturn. I was going to say something. I was going to say that I keep getting stressed that the mic is on, even when the song is playing, because I'm having a little sing-along session down here to all these lovely songs. And, not exactly comfortable broadcasting that to the world at the moment. Anyhow, up next is another really sad song, so you're welcome for that. This is Wish I Was a Single Girl Again by Tia Blake.

Ah, what a great song. That was I Wish I Was a Single Girl Again by Tia Blake. I've always loved that tune. You're listening to WBC FM 91.5, Oberlin College and Community Radio. I'm Owen. I'm subbing for Autumn. I'm playing lots of like folk music and that kind of adjacent sort of stuff on a lovely sunny Wednesday. Is it Wednesday or is it Tuesday? Guys, I think it's Tuesday. Yeah, it's Tuesday. My bad. I'm going to this stoner metal show later this evening. So if you happen to find yourself at the Beachland Ballroom in Cleveland at approximately 7 p.m., you'll see me, which is, by the way, a beautiful space. I explained to a friend of mine like what stoner metal was, and it was like really kind of humiliating for me. But these are just the kind of like occupational hazards dealing with that kind of music that you just have to understand will come up, I suppose. The other activity that I'm kind of enjoying besides singing along to all these songs down here when the mic isn't off is reading through all of the Oberlin Review issues that are like stored on this like kind of file rack next to the mixing board. Because, you know, I wasn't here last semester. Well, I say it like every time I'm on air. But, you know, you got to catch up on the student news. I love student journalism. Love it, love it, love it. So yeah, I'm having an entertaining time reading the May 8th, 2026 issue of the Oberlin Review. Volume 155, number 24, in case you were curious. Let's read a PSA. Westwood Cemetery. Westwood Cemetery is a historic cemetery with ties to Oberlin's history as part of the Underground Railroad. Its landscape also includes plants, trees, and a small pond. The cemetery is located at the west end of Morgan Street, and it's very lovely. That wasn't in the PSA. That's just my assertion. It's a very lovely spot. Anyhow, up next is Hey Who Really Cares by Linda Perhacs.

just read another article out of this review issue. Apparently, apparently this happened like 2 months ago. Sorry, everyone. year of AI expiration, it's all good because, like, all these problems, you know, they've been addressed because, you know, Adamant is rolling out a AI literacy course, for students to take, like, a la, like, the hazing course that everyone has to take. I mean, this means everything's fixed. This means that any sort of critical issues, whether it comes to authenticity or, critical thinking, interpretation, like, it's all done. It's all good because we have the AI literacy. Sorry, I'll shut up. Up next is Fireman by Katie Kirby. Enjoy.

I think the opinion section of like newsprint media is probably the greatest innovation we as a society have ever sort of like initiated. This is, of course, coming from me reading the opinion section of this review. Anyway, I have two songs left, and I'm probably just gonna have them run and take you on your merry way to the next hour of WBC programming. So next is Handful of Rain by Tucker Zimmerman. And then after that is, of course, our concluding track, our concluding Greg Mendez track that is off of his new album Beautyland, which was released a few weeks ago. And that song will be So Mean off of Beautyland. Thanks for tuning in, everybody. Have a lovely rest of your evening. Again, Beachland Ballroom. Hey, I'll be there starting at like 7 probably. Doing research. Yes, that's right. Research at the Stoner Metal Show. Research at the Sleep Worship Band Show. Da-da-da-da-da. Anyhow, yeah. Tucker Zimmerman and Greg Mendez coming right at you. Thanks for tuning in. Toodles, everyone.

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We're going to start out Counties on Acid with one for Andrew.

the dark and distant drumming, the pounding of the hooves, the silence of everything that moves. Late at night you see them, decked out in shiny jewels, the coming of the caravan of fools. Like the wings of a dove, the waiter's white glove seems to shimmer by the light of the pool. Some dull, blinding winter, when you can't help but lose, you're running with the caravan of fools.

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With your carousel of horses and your unforeseen forces, you're running with the caravan of fools. Caravan of fools, caravan of fools, you're running with the caravan of fools.

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You're tuned into Townies on Acid. I'm Smoking Joe. That was the great John Prine. Before that, we had the Byrds, Bob Dylan, Richie Havens, and Kurt Vile to start the set off. PSA. And I'm going to run this because I do it every week because it's important. Oberlin Summer Farmers Market. 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
1: 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I am Smokin' Joe. You're tuned into Townies on Acid. OCS, it's awesome. Give them a look. Oberlin Community Services. Anyway, next up, previously we had Billy Bragg, Pavement, Townies Van Zandt. Next up, we have the Velvet Underground.

WOBC 91.5 FM, an Overland College and Community Radio station. That was Jonathan Richman and the Modern Lovers. Before that, we had the Buzzcocks and we had the Kinks in there. It's kind of having some laid-back summer music. I don't know. Anyway, I had to do a station identity. To close out the set, we've got The Who, The Clash, everyone's favorite Sonic Youth song, and Sly and the Family Stone. So tune in out. We'll see you next week.

0: Cause if you close the door, I'd never have to see the day again. I'd never have to see the day again. Once more, I'd never have to see the day again.
1: Today's topic is vessels named for women. We have to warn you that most of the vessels sink. These songs are tributes to those vessels and the folks who did their best to save them.
2: We thought it appropriate to start with a song that answers the question, why are ships women? It comes from a CD Bob Zentz put together of poetry by C. Fox Smith, set to tunes, some of which Bob wrote, others which are traditional or written by other folks. The title of this song is The Eternal Feminine, and the traditional tune is variously known as Sweet Betsy from Pike, The Old Orange Flute, or Villikens and His Dinah. By the way, hookers in this song refers to a type of fishing boat.
3: Why are ships women, says Billy McGee.

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And some has got tempers would bother a saint. There's some steers a course, and there's some as just won't. There's some fellers sticks to

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Why are ships women? Says Billy McGee. There's a few reasons as looks good to me. Oh, you'll learn all your life. You won't know all about them. But what would this world be for us chaps without them? Why are ships women?

That was Bob Zentz singing The Eternal Feminine. Mustard's Retreat tells us a tale of the wreck of a lumber barge named the Julie Plant on Montreal's Lachine Canal. The canal was opened for commerce in 1825, about the same time as the Erie Canal in the United States. The original purpose for the Lachine Canal was to bypass the treacherous Lachine Rapids, a rapids that prevented boat traffic from continuing up the St. Lawrence River unless the boats could be portaged around the rapids. The opening of the canal set in motion the decline of Quebec City and the Maritime Provinces, since shipping could continue up the St. Lawrence and into Lake Ontario. As for this song, its moral is simple. If you don't want to drown on the river, get yourself a farm. Here's Mustard's Retreat playing and singing Wreck of the Julie Plant.

That was Mustard's Retreat singing Wreck of the Julie Plant. One of the largest boats in the Anchor Line, the paddle wheel steamboat City of Bayou Sara, was only a year old when she caught fire at New Madrid, Missouri, in 1885. 100 years later, Dave Parra and Kathy Barton learned this song, Bayou Sara, from Neil McMillan in Boston, Massachusetts. The song is from Mary Wheeler's 1944 collection of roustabout songs, Steamboatin' Days. Dylan Buston crafted a few of the verses.

That was Dave Parra and Kathy Barton singing Bayou Sarah. Thank you for listening to Glad for Trad with Dennis and Judy Cook and Doug McLennan. We'd love to hear from you. You can email us at trad@judycook.net. That's trad@judycook.net. This is WOBC, Oberlin, 91.5 FM, Oberlin College and Community Radio. In the year 1866, the Ellen Munn, belonging to John Munn and Company of Harbor Grace, Newfoundland, left King's Cove on Christmas Day to go to Bonavista Bay, Newfoundland, where she was to be repaired during the winter. Jimmy Flynn was skipper and had his family on board. The weather turned against them, and the venture ended when the vessel was badly damaged by ice and sank. Though this is a lighthearted song, the loss of the Ellen Munn in the depth of winter, with the loss of all winter supplies for two or more families, coupled with the dangers and hardships incident to the rescue, was not an episode to be treated lightly. Young Jimmy Flynn, the skipper's son, thought that the memory of this incident ought to be perpetuated, so he set to work, and the song is his account of this episode of the past. Lou Killen sings about this misadventure. The song is from a seaman's garland. And a garland was a small, soft-bound book of songs popular with sailors during the age of sail. Here is Lou singing The Wreck of the Ellen Munn.

That was Lou Killen singing The Wreck of the Ellen Munn. Going doon the water on the fleet of Clyde paddle steamers was a very popular day out for thousands of Glaswegians from the early years of the 20th century right up until 1960s. It's all part of the past now, like shipbuilding on the River Clyde. The Jeannie Deans was one of the best-loved of those steamers, and Alan Reed of Battlefield Band remembers sailing on it when he was about 8 years old. It made a big impression on him, and he wrote this song, The Bonnie Jeannie Deans. Jeannie Deans, by the way, was a character in Sir Walter Scott's novel, Waverley. Here is Battlefield Band singing The Bonnie Jeannie Deans.

That was Battlefield Band singing The Bonnie Jeannie Deans. Next, the sinking of the fishing vessel, the Jeannie C, is beautifully chronicled by Scottish folk singer Alex Beaton. The relationship between boat owners and their boats can be viewed as a particular form of marriage. The life of the owner of the Jeannie C is so tied to his boat that when it springs a leak in all its planks and sinks, he declares he'll never go to sea again. Here's Alex Beaton singing Jeannie C.

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0: It isn't just sailing vessels or fishing boats that can tug at the heartstrings of owners and boat lovers. Even an old freighter, built during the early days of World War II, can have a following, ready to sing about her special place in maritime history. John Campbell sings about the freighter Mary, which carried coal up and down the Hudson River. He also contemplates what her steel will be used for when she is scrapped at the end of her life. Here's John Campbell singing The Mary.

That was John Campbell singing The Mary. The late Stan Rogers wrote The Mary Ellen Carter as a tribute to the human spirit. In some circles, it has become an unofficial Canadian national anthem. It is sung here for us by Ian Robb on his 1991 CD, From Different Angels.

0: That was Ian Robb singing The Mary Ellen Carter.
1: Thank you for listening to Glad for Trad with Dennis and Judy Cook and Doug McLennan. 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You can email us at trad@judycook.net. 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
0: The singer of this next song, Harvey Reed, lived 4 miles from Cape Nettic, Maine. Fascinated by the local story of the wreck in November of 1842 of the schooner Isidore, he didn't have to make up any of the details in this song. They were all well known in the area. This song, The Wreck of the Isidore, illustrates how magical warnings and violent events are interwoven in the lore of the sea. Here's Harvey Reed singing The Wreck of the Isidore from his and Joyce Anderson's CD, The Great Sad River.

That was Harvey Reed and Joyce Anderson singing The Wreck of the Isidore. Our final song, The Lady Juliana, was written by Cat Eggleston and sung for us by Joe Jenks. The Lady Juliana was launched at Whitby in 1777. She transported convicts in 1789 from Britain to Australia. The British government chartered the Lady Juliana to transport female convicts.

She carried 226 female convicts and took 309 days to reach Port Jackson, one of the slowest journeys made by a convict ship. Only five of the convicts died during the journey. Mary Wade was transported as the youngest convict on the Lady Juliana at 11 years of age. At the time of her death at age 82, Mary had over 300 living descendants. This song is her telling the story to her great-great-granddaughter.

That was Joe Jenks singing The Lady Juliana. And that ends our Vessels Named for Women program. Thank you for listening to Glad for Trad with Dennis and Judy Cook and Doug McLennan. Are you enjoying these programs? Where are you listening from? Let us know at trad@judycook.net. 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

0: Welcome to Glad for Trad with Dennis and Judy Cook and Doug McLennan on WOBC Oberlin, 91.5 FM, Oberlin College and Community Radio. Glad for Trad is a program of traditional songs and tunes, and those inspired by the tradition from Britain and America. Each week, we select a topic and present a program of music that is related to that topic, along with a bit of mild erudition. Today's topic is away. Judy and Dennis are away from Oberlin on their annual UK singing tour, so it seemed like a good topic.
1: We'll start with Far Away, Long Ago, written and sung by Jack Williams, a gentle reflection on his own life now that he's in his 70s. Jack is a native of South Carolina and has spent his 59-year career playing folk, rock, jazz, rhythm and blues, classical, and the popular music of the 30s, 40s, and 50s.

That was Jack Williams singing Far Away, Long Ago. Our next song, Blow Away the Morning Dew, also called The Baffled Night, is Child Ballad No. 112. The first known version was published with a tune in Thomas Ravenscroft's Deuteromelia in 1609, making this one of the few early ballads for which there is original music. The song was included in such notable 18th-century collections as Pills to Purge Melancholy by Thomas d'Urfey and Relics of Ancient English Poetry by Thomas Percy. The song is sung for us by Lindsay Straw from her second solo album, The Fairest Flower of Womankind, released in 2017. Lindsay is based in Boston. Her versions of the songs on this album mostly come from Britain and Scotland, and give us a picture, sometimes comic, of how women have dealt with life under a variety of circumstances. Lindsay is accompanied by Benedict Gagliardi, playing concertina and singing harmony.

That was Lindsay Straw singing Blow Away the Morning Dew. Sparky Rucker learned Ain't Gonna Throw It Away from the man who wrote it, Howard Armstrong, the renowned East Tennessee musician who played in several black string bands between 1920s and 1990s. Just for fun, after hearing this song, I Googled Buzzard Stew and actually found several recipes, but they all use chicken instead of buzzard. Here are Sparky and Rhonda Rucker singing, Ain't Gonna Throw It Away.

0: That was Sparky and Rhonda Rucker singing Ain't Gonna Throw It Away.
1: 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Every Friday, the review is published in print and online. 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
0: 10,000 Miles Away is a song attributed to Joseph B. Gagan, who lived from 1816 to 1889, and was manager of the Star and Museum Music Hall in Bolton, Lancashire, England. The song is numbered 1778 in the Roud Folk Song Index. It probably refers to the transportation of British subjects convicted of crimes to Australia. The song was so popular that 14 years after its publication, American author Charles Edward Carroll published parody lyrics in his children's book, Davy and the Goblin. Readers immediately recognized that A Capital Ship for an Ocean Trip can be sung to the same tune and borrows many of the original song's lines. Here is Rock Creek singing 10,000 Miles Away.
3: 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Her eyes were like the diamonds bright, and silvery was her tongue. And silvery was her tongue, me boys, but now she's far away. She's taken a trip on a government ship 10,000 miles.

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She'd a government band around her hand and another one around her leg. And another one around her leg, me boys, as the good ship left the bay. Adieu, said she, remember me 10,000 miles away. Then

away. 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A bully crew and captain too, to ferry me o'er the seas. To ferry me o'er the seas, me boys, to me true love far away. I'm taking a trip on a government ship 10,000 miles.

That was Rock Creek singing 10,000 Miles Away. We like having side-by-side different songs with the same title. These next two are at least similar, Going Away and I'm Going Away. The first was written by Utah Phillips and is sung for us by Will Brown, Cindy Callett, and Gray Larson. This is one of Phillips' lonesome songs. It mentions a couple of things familiar to Judy and Dennis, who grew up in Maryland. The C&O Express is a train on the Chesapeake and Ohio Railroad, formed in 1869. And the Eastern Shore is that part of Maryland and Virginia that is east of the Chesapeake Bay.

That was Cindy Callett, Gray Larson, and Will Brown singing Going Away. Our next Going Away song is I'm Going Away, written by Libba Cotton, who wrote many other songs, including Freight Train, which she wrote when she was in her teens. Libba did not begin performing publicly and recording until she was in her 60s. She was discovered by the Seeger family while she was working for them as a housekeeper. Here's the story. While working briefly in a department store, Cotton helped a child wandering through the aisles find her mother. The child was Peggy Seeger, and the mother was the composer Ruth Crawford Seeger. Soon after this, Cotton began working as a maid for Ruth and Charles Seeger and caring for their children, Mike, Peggy, Barbara, and Penny. While working with the Seegers, a tremendously musical family that included Pete Seeger, a son of Charles from a previous marriage, she remembered her own guitar playing from 40 years prior and picked up the instrument again, relearned to play it, and started writing songs again. She wrote I'm Going Away in the late 1950s. Deborah Robbins, who sings it for us, accompanies herself on a 1926 Gibson banjo guitar. A banjo guitar is just what you think. Six strings instead of five, tuned like a guitar, with a banjo bass. Deborah also provides her own vocal harmony. Deborah is best known for touring with her husband, Larry Hanks. They specialize in bringing back to life a large repertoire of songs describing the trials and traditions of American life.

That was Deborah Robbins singing I'm Going Away. Thank you for listening to Glad for Trad with Dennis and Judy Cook and Doug McLennan on WOBC Oberlin 91.5 FM, Oberlin College and Community Radio. We'd love to hear from you. 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Next, we have I'll Fly Away, followed by Fly Away. I'll Fly Away is a hymn written in 1929 by Albert E. Brumley. In 1956, the Cassoy sisters included I'll Fly Away on their album Bowling Green, which features instrumental backing by Eric Darling. The Cassoys, actually twin sisters Irene Salatan and Ellen Christensen, are known for their close harmony singing, which is exemplified on this track. This recording was introduced to a wider audience when it was included in the 2000 Coen Brothers film, O Brother, Where Art Thou?

0: That was the Kosoy sisters singing I'll Fly Away. Similar in title, but a very different song, is Fly Away, written and sung for us by Kate Long. Her album, Big Ol' Lady, includes this simple, sad lament of leaving.
1: Two.

That was Kate Long singing Fly Away. Sail Away Ladies originated sometime in the 19th century, although possibly has origins as far back as the 18th century. It is one of the quintessential American fiddle tunes. Like many, it clearly has its origins in Irish and Scottish folk music, and was probably brought across by immigrants in the early 19th century. It is most associated with the Appalachian Mountains and the string band traditions. We have it sung for us by West Virginia musician and teacher Dwight Diller.

That was Dwight Diller singing Sail Away Ladies. Away Out on the Mountain is from Skip Gorman's album, A Cowboy's Wild Song to His Herd. The song was written by Kelly Harrell from Wythe County, Virginia. Kelly's big break came when Jimmy Rogers included A Way Out on the Mountain on the flip side of Tea for Texas, which sold over 1 million copies.

That was Skip Gorman singing A Way Out on the Mountain. All-woman shanty group, the Johnson Girls, sing a pushing shanty for us, Bear Away Yankee, Bear Away Boy. It was collected by Roger D. Abrams and published in his book, Deep the Water, Shallow the Shore. John Gould, mentioned in the song, is believed to have been a ship owner whose cargo was lost.

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0: There's a subtle irony in this next song, Sam's Gone Away, sung by Kimber's Men. The song was originally sung by Barrelly Whalers from the island of St. Vincent in the Windward Islands of the Caribbean. The type of whaling they did was so hard and dangerous that they envied Sam, who went to work on a man of war, who went to work on a man of war. Kimber's Men originally numbered four, and they identified themselves.

That was Kimber's Men singing Sam's Gone Away. Chris Romain plays a waltz for us with the intriguing title, It Was Silent, So I Gave It Away. We found it on Debbie McClatchy's CD, Till the Good Times Come, and Debbie plays backup guitar. The waltz was written by Chris for his friend Sue Peck. Sue chooses to spell her first name without the customary E at the end. When asked why, she replies, "It was silent, so I gave it away." Here are Chris and Debbie.

That was Chris Romain and Debbie McClatchy playing It Was Silent, So I Gave It Away. Our closing song today is from Ian Robb's album titled From Different Angels. Ian is joined by Ann Downey, Shelley Posen, and the Friends of Fiddler's Green on vocals, with Ken Whiteley on piano. The song, They're Taking It Away, was composed in protest to a 1990 Canadian federal budget designed to reduce taxes on the wealthy, which led to many governmental reductions in social welfare programs. We'll leave you to decide the relevance of this song to America today. Here's Ian Robb and company singing, They're Taking It Away.

That was Ian Robb singing They're Taking It Away. And that ends our Away program. Thank you for listening to Glad for Trad with Dennis and Judy Cook and Doug McLennan here at WOBC Oberlin, 91.5 FM, Oberlin College and Community Radio. Which song did you like best? We'd love to hear from you at trad@judycook.net.

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1: Back to the white bird. 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

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As your album of photo memories shows your relatives coming to your grave, giving you flowers, candy, and laying them and wreaths by your tomb, and the stone, it was said,

Yeah.

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Glad for Trad is a program of traditional songs and tunes and those inspired by the tradition from Britain and America. Each week, we select a topic and present a program of music related to that topic, along with a bit of mild erudition. Today's topic is Pretty Women. This is the first of two pretty programs. Today will be all pretty women, many of them by name. Next week, we'll go to a theme of pretty random, that is to